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0: Speaking of Southern stuff, as promised, Tom Petty's daughter, Adria Petty, going to join us tonight, along with Tom's longtime producer and archivist, Ryan Yuliate. We have some cool 50th anniversary stuff to talk about when it comes to Tom and the Heartbreakers. Some of it's happening later this year, and right now you can get your hands on a cool live release from back in the day. We will talk about all of it tonight on Ultimate Classic Rock.
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0: It's Ultimate Classic Rock, and as promised, Adria Petty is here with us tonight. Adria, we're going to be hearing songs later this evening from a cool new vinyl LP available from TomPetty.com that is a concert from Tom and the Heartbreakers recorded live in Boston back in 1978. How did this particular release come together?
1: Well, I mean, we kind of laugh about it. I give Ryan a hard time about it because we're not really supposed to put bootlegs out, you know, based on the philosophy of, you know, my beautiful dad, of having this sort of super audiophile level sound at all times since the days of, you know, recording in the 70s. But we kind of, you know, people have been sort of squeaking the wheel, and Gennaro came with all these tapes, and we put out the Gennaro tapes with Jack White, who, when we told him about that, got really excited about some more low fidelity releases coming out from the estate. And then we put out Gennaro, much to, you know, Ryan's chagrin.

0: and he ended up liking it. And he started to sort of open his mind a little bit more to, hey, this thing that's on two tracks, it was made for radio, but it's exquisite. Like, maybe this is something that's not one of our major releases, right? But is something that people would really treasure and dig having. So it turns out it just really, I listened to it again last night before this interview and just was like, it's got a really incredible patina to it. It's just a time capsule into that club. You know, more and more the way we, you know, we used to like things presented to us so specifically in art and in video and in film. And now we're kind of trying to feel something a little bit more with the texture of the raw stuff. When we get footage or when we got music, we're just trying to, you know, feel it a little bit more. And in that way, I think even my dad would have agreed, like, that's worth putting out and that's really cool and that's really at a top level because it's a 5-star show, you know? And I'm sure Ryan did things to sweeten it and make it better. I know he took, you know, bad noises out of it and stuff. It just is a real kick-ass rip show. And it shows, you know, I remember as a little kid hearing things like Shout at shows and just feeling like there was a spiritual occurrence happening. Really amazing to go back to that and hear that in this.
1: Well, we'll hear more from Adria and also Tom's longtime producer and archivist, Ryan Yuliate. Right now, let's play some classic Petty. It's UCR.

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Looking at the headlines courtesy of Thaddeus Zetticus, we have trouble in Florida once again. Check this headline out. Florida man tops 130 miles per hour in Lee County Chase. Then he asked the cops if he should upgrade his car. Sir, you have a lot of nerve asking that question, but I do have a song for you. It's Ultimate Classic Rock.

0: We will have more of our Tom Petty related conversation about the new Petty live set that hopefully you already own. And if you don't, my chat with Adria and Ryan will be my humble attempt to convince you to grab it. This is UCR. 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

0: If you're just joining us, we have the treat of having Tom Petty's daughter, Adria, here with us tonight, along with his longtime archivist and producer, Ryan Uhlyate. And Ryan, what do you appreciate about this 1978 Boston concert from Tom and the Heartbreakers?
1: Well, I think the thing with this show is that it's just such a good show, you know?
0: Yeah,
1: and Tom's thing was like, you know, it has to be above the bar. And yeah, it was on two-track. And yeah, you know, I would have preferred if it was multi-track. But the point is, the performance is what it's about. You know, and this performance is just so good. And that just carries it through. The audience is into it. You know, you can see these guys are like just getting the crowd going. They're really getting good at this at this point. So it was just such a spectacular performance. And I think the venue, the Record Store Day venue, is great for exactly what Adria was saying. You know, finding these little kind of obscure gem kind of things and having that be a place where we can let people experience it. And I gotta say, I don't know if you've seen the record yet, the actual physical form.
2: It's fantastic.
1: To me, this is one of the coolest looking

0: records I've ever seen. I love the fact that they made it, you know, they distressed it, and it's kind of, you know, it looks like it's been sitting in your collection for 40 years or whatever. It's just beautiful. And it, and it, and I think it just reinforces the entire, you know, what this whole project is about.
1: As I mentioned, we will hear some tunes from the Paradise Live show later today. We'll get into that during UCR Backstage. Right now, let's play some classic Petty from the 90s on UCR.

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Well, here's something interesting. The TSA quietly updated its website last month to reaffirm that medical marijuana can be included in both carry-on and checked bags. But the administration's April 27 update adds that its security procedures are focused on security threats, not drugs. They say TSA security officers do not search for illegal drugs, but if any illegal substance or evidence of criminal activity is discovered during security screening, TSA will refer the matter to a law enforcement officer, the statement says. Now, Wardlaw says that if it's not medicinal, you might want to think twice, unless you like travel delays, and we know people love travel delays, don't they? It's ultimate classic rock.

0: It's in the rules that we have to have a certain amount of all out rockers in the set each hour. Ozzy fulfills that quota in one song every single time. But we're going to keep pushing our luck and continue with Ultimate Classic Rock.
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0: This is Ultimate Classic Rock. It is so great to be able to speak with Adria Petty and Ryan Yuliate about the Tom Petty live release recorded live at the Paradise in Boston back in 1978. And Adria, this is one of the things celebrating the 50th anniversary of Tom and the Heartbreakers. And I know there is something big coming later this year. What can you tell us about that?
1: Well, I can expect a lot. I mean, there's going to be a lot of material released that hasn't been released before, and there's been a real deep archaeological dig on it. I mean, I'd say for the next, you know, the fourth quarter leading into the year after the formation of the band, they'll be hearing all kinds of stuff. And we've spent a good amount of time working on it. I mean, I wish I could show you something now, but I officially releasing it. But I mean, I will say that the box set that we're about to release literally feels like you're holding the archive that's in the clubhouse. Like, it's literally like you're holding what you could see or touch in Petty Legacy.
0: Let's go back to the beginning days and hear this one from Tom and the guys. It is UCR.

There's one for Jeremy who tells me he loves The Who and Dire Straits. My kind of person. And when you are that kind of person, well, we have to reward that around here. This is UCR.

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0: We'll continue our conversation with Adria Petty and Ryan Yulye talking about two words, Tom Petty. Stay with us. It's Ultimate Classic Rock.
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0: It's Ultimate Classic Rock. I love the note from longtime Petty associate Bugs Wydell that's on the jacket of the new live release from Tom Petty and the Heartbreakers that was recorded at the Paradise in Boston in 1978. And Adria, it is so special to have Bugs sharing his recollections about those days.
1: Bugs remembers everything. He really remembers everything, and he really sort of clocked the ascent in a really loving way, in a detached way. That he wasn't riding on it. You know, he was rooting for them, and he watched them hit benchmark after benchmark. So, you know, it's like when I was young and I know my dad was introducing me to records, I would have those old Bob Dylan records or Everly Brothers records or a James Brown record or whatever, or Jimi Hendrix, and you'd flip it around and there'd be some little editorial piece that would tell you what you were about to listen to, maybe from

0: from a DJ or from another artist or from the notable producer, from Phil Spector or whatever, this is what you're about to listen to. Get ready, you know? And I felt like this year for the 50th anniversary, I'd really like to have that kind of editorial from Bugs on every record, where it's just like, hey, let's get jazzed. Let's fire this one up, you know, and hear from a guy that was there.
1: That's Adria Petty. And we're very lucky. This is Ultimate Classic Rock.

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1976, you brought home the Boston album for the first time. Maybe it was your favorite new band, and you've never forgotten that, have you? That is how rock and roll works. It is UCR.

0: Grant Becomes Alive, the three words that let you know we're getting deep into our plans here in this hour that are all about 1976 and the great music that was seemingly everywhere you looked. Here's the thing. It has somehow been 50 years since these songs and albums were released, and our stacks are still stacked quite high with some of the best music from that year. We're going to play more of it in a moment. 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
1: Music for the kids from the 70s, 80s, or 90s. 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

Halloween of 1975 is when our next song was first released as a single, and it had a long climb in the United States, peaking at number 9 in 1976. But as we know, it later went even higher than that, as it was featured in a little movie called Wayne's World. And you've got me now, don't you?

March 1st, 1976, Kiss released the tune that we're about to hear. March 15th, they released their Destroyer album, the fourth studio record from a band that got a lot of people grounded just because of how their favorite band looked and the things they were singing about. Does not seem fair, does it? I agree. This is Ultimate Classic Rock and our 1976 9 to 9. Let's shout it out loud.

0: Let's send that one up for the great Jack Douglas, who we lost earlier this month. That one is for you, good sir. 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

There you have it, our 1976 99. Let's face it, the 70s were a great time for music, weren't they? They were indeed. That is the correct answer. It is Matt Wardlaw. Speaking of the 70s, we've been talking about the super cool live set from Tom Petty and the Heartbreakers that was released recently. You can get that at TomPetty.com. Don't delay. Grab the heck out of that today as we are having this conversation. And I will play you some songs from that live album in a moment after this from Van Halen. It's UCR.

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0: We're finally doing it. We are finally getting a chance to dig into the great live release recorded in Boston at the Paradise back in 1978. Tom's daughter, Adria, is with us. And what do you think it was about Tom in Boston? Because he had such a special connection with the city.
1: You know, this dive into the 70s, because I obviously was a child. I don't know much about, you know, what was happening out on the road or anything. But I think that the connection with Boston, and just first of all, they were excited to be out of Florida, number one. Like, I think the second they were out of sort of the Florida, Georgia circuit, they were pretty excited to be away from home. And my dad used to always say, I like to dress like I'm from out of town. I don't think he never knew which town or what he was trying to project. But you can tell from these shows that it's like they've got their costume on. They're like rip shit hungry to get to that top spot and make Denny Cordell proud. They've got the records recorded. They've got the success that, you know, just enough to keep the dream going. You know, they've escaped Vietnam. They left college, like, not knowing if that was the worst idea.

0: ever for Mike and Ben, right? And you know, they're really young. All of a sudden, Mike and Dad have kids, right? Like, and they don't have any money. You know, they're so full of it. Like the energy of like, we have to succeed. Failure is not an option. That I think by the time they get out on the road with all those pieces falling into place, right? And having seen the UK, right? I think by this time, but you're going to get it. They'd already been there and broken American Girls. So they've come back from the UK. They've played the whiskey. They've done the thing. They've been on the telly. And now they're just kind of cementing, we're America's rock band. We are your guys, you know? And I think, you know, Dad played Fenway at the end of his final tour. It meant so much to him to be there. He wore his, he looked kind of silly because he had his, you know, his jersey on. I think it's the Red Sox, right? Like, and he was so touched by that show. He so loved the crowd and just felt so, you know, like it blew him away that people loved him that much down to the very end. He was just so humble.
1: That's Adria Petty. We'll play a couple more songs from Tom Petty and the Heartbreakers, recorded live in Boston. It's a limited release, being released officially for the first time, but you can grab copies on vinyl by going to tompetty.com. And let's send it back to the stage right now. It's UCR.

you know.

0: It's all right.
1: No, I don't mind. Father. Go on, Father. So I don't mind.
0: It's all right.

0: We mentioned there are some cool covers on the Tom Petty Show from Boston in 1978, and that's certainly one of them. I Fought the Law, and you know what happened after that. Ryan Yulye, Tom's longtime producer and archivist, is here. Ryan, I would love to hear how you got this show ready for release.
1: Well, we found the tape, and the thing that was interesting for me is I had no idea. The box didn't have any information. So I had no idea who recorded this, you know, what the deal was. And it's always important for me to give everybody credit who work on things, you know. So I went through a bunch of rabbit holes, and I spent a bunch of time going through a bunch of people and connections, and I finally found out that this was the guy who recorded this was a guy named Sam Copper. He was also the guy who recorded The Live Leg, the earlier show in Boston. And he was one of the first guys to come up with this whole recording live and going to radio at the same time, like a simulcast, because they finally had good enough phone lines, ISDN lines, where you could be in a club, he would set up his recording equipment, and then they would send that to you know, in this case, it was WBCN in Boston. And he just, you know, I finally said, you know, found him, and I had an hour-long conversation with the guy, and he really was the guy who kind of invented all this stuff. He had a thing called Starfleet Studios, and he did the show, and it's a really great story. He tells me that when the show's over, normally what they'll do is they'll pack up and they'll go away. The band, you know, they never really see the band that much. They don't see the band really. Well, he's about to do that, and he gets a knock on the truck, and Tom Petty's there. And Tom Petty goes, "I want to hear this." And he said, no artist has ever done that, right? He says, "I want to hear what you did." And Tom made him play the entire show, you know? And because he just wanted to know, you know, and he thought it was great. And, that just shows you how into it he was. The other thing was we did have some noises on the thing, and it wasn't, they were kind of ugly noises, kind of radio interference kind of noises. But there's a guy that named Jonathan Weiner who was one of the founders of a company called Isotope, which make this really good software that deals with noises and really, really great plugins for Pro Tools. And I got a hold of him. He's now at the Berklee School of Music in Boston.
2: Wow.
1: So kind of interesting.
2: Well
1: that
2: done.
1: It got restored. So there was some noisy bits that I sent to him, and he cleaned it up.
0: That is Ryan Yulye. My thanks to both Ryan and Adria Petty for spending some time with us tonight talking about Live at the Paradise Rock Club 1978, the new release from Tom Petty and the Heartbreakers. 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

I know we've talked about it, but it's worth reiterating because people keep asking me when they see me wearing my tour shirt, the David Byrne Show. It was awesome. One guy I hope to get a chance to see one more time. I would love to see the Steve Miller Band again. They have always been so good. It's been too long since I've seen Steve Miller play guitar on a concert stage. Let's make that happen, all right? It's Ultimate Classic Rock.

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Nobody plays more of the songs you love. 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

Junk food alert. Costco, you might have heard about this, added a strawberry shortcake sundae to their menu. If you've had it, I would like a full report. And if you can, bring me 12 of them. It's ultimate classic rock.

0: I'll remind you about the cool contest that we have going on. And to drop a bit of news, I'll tell you this. We have a super cool contest coming next week. That's all I can say right now. But the grand prize winner will get some hang time with me. Don't worry, the actual prize is way better than that. It's Ultimate Classic Rock.
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Paul McCartney and Wings from Back to the Egg. Raise your hands if you're one of the Back to the Egg faithful. Okay, good, because I have some news for you. Over the weekend, I had the pleasure of checking out the new exhibit at the Rock and Roll Hall of Fame in Cleveland dedicated to Paul McCartney and Wings. And I'll tell you this, Back to the Egg is very well represented, as is Paul's entire body of work with Wings. We've got a photo gallery with a bunch of pictures of the exhibit. You can check that out as we are speaking here. I also talked to Andy Leach, who put the exhibit together. We spoke in person in front of a noisy bunch of people as he walked us through the exhibit. So I'm going to see if maybe we can get Andy on the show in a more radio-friendly kind of way. In the meantime, scope it out at the UCR website, and let's crank out one more from Paul and the guys. It is Ultimate Classic Rock.

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Okay, so the most welcoming towns in the United States, there's a list for that. It's Wardlaw. If you're looking for a friendly place to visit this summer, you came to the right place. I got some suggestions. You might want to add Bar Harbor, Maine to your bucket list. It tops the list of the most welcoming towns in the country in a new ranking by World Atlas. Bay St. Louis, Mississippi comes in second, followed by Beaufort, South Carolina. Got to be careful how you say that one. You can see the whole rundown from the folks at Travel and Leisure, and just the name of that makes me want to kick my feet up for a while. Here's Requested Three Doors Down. It's UCR.

feeling, a memory, a place in time. 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

It was super cool stuff seeing that the Skinner guys played a special surprise show in St. Louis over the weekend in celebration of the 150th anniversary of Budweiser. That is big when you can keep a show like that under wraps. And let me know if you were able to attend. I'd like to hear about it. It's Ultimate Classic Rock.

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Okay, so tomorrow night, how about this? We'll talk with Billy Corgan of Smashing Pumpkins in advance of tickets going on sale for their big tour at the end of the week. So come back. Let's hang with Billy and play more of your favorites. All right? My thanks to producer Eric, and big thanks to all of you for being here with us tonight at Ultimate Classic Rock. Have a great night, everybody.

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1: Summer. 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

gave me the queen. She gave me the king. She was wheeling and dealing, just doing her thing. She was holding a pair, but I had to try. Her deuce was wild.

0: fact, Jack. What is the Jack?
1: The Jack is the clap. Or
0: an Australian term for VD?
1: Yes, it is.
0: Well, why are you singing about that?
1: Because they all had sex with the same girl.
0: All right.
1: It's like that scene in Spinal Tap where all the guys have the same canker store right on their mouth. Hi, it's Dwyer and Michaels. Welcome to a Thursday morning. You know, I'm almost a little sick and tired of people bringing their dogs everywhere. Now, I know if you got a dog and you love your dog like family, then that's great. And I think you're the best dog owner in the world.
0: Thank you.
1: However, if you bring your dog everywhere, maybe you should rethink your socializing and just kind of put in perspective where your dog belongs and where it doesn't belong. Because it's not fun for your dog either. Certain situations. Now, my wife and I were just at a pub crawl last weekend, and one of the bars we went to, they have a special outdoor area, and they have dog dishes set up for dogs, and the

0: that's where dogs are allowed, outside, hanging out by the picnic tables. It's actually quite a fun little scene, right? Because dogs get to hang out and socialize too.
1: Yes.
0: But other places, dogs don't belong. Inside of a restaurant. Inside of a restaurant, I'm not interested in seeing your dog lick its own butthole. I'm trying to have my food here. I don't want to see. That's not why I'm there.
1: You'd like that dog to eat outside.
0: Yes.
1: With the other dogs. And if that's his meal of choice.
0: Please eat something else. Another place I would prefer you not bring your dog. When you're robbing a bank.
1: Oh.
0: Like our friend Calvin Eklund in Phoenix. He walked into Chase Bank, took out a shotgun, blew a hole in the ceiling, and says, "This is an effing robbery."
1: Okay.
0: In addition to the bag that he was holding to hand over to the teller to fill with money and the shotgun, he was also carrying his dog. He had like a little teacup dog he was carrying.
1: Isn't that going to make you kind of identifiable?
0: Well, he did get caught almost immediately. Okay. But yes.
2: Did the dog help like they do in baseball games and they run and go get the bat? You know, was the dog trained to steal bags of loot?
0: The dog sat there and was waiting for the teller to give him one of those little nibbly nubblies or whatever they get him. Like a little dog biscuit.
1: Right.
0: What are you doing, man?
1: Pup cup.
0: Every other time we come here, I get a little snack. What's going on? Why are you running?
1: I see what you're saying. They're like a team.
0: Yes.
2: Right.
1: Okay, now, when I fire off the shotgun, that's when you got to behave.
2: Mm-hmm. Okay, boss.
1: Good boy. Let's go get some money. Yeah, I agree, Dwyer. You got to not be bringing them to businesses because I don't want to go back to the time when... You know, you got to wait to get on the pool table because, sorry, the dogs are playing pool.
0: All night.
1: The dogs are shooting poker.
0: Right.
1: That was a time that we've evolved since then.
0: I agree 100%. Do not bring your dog to a bank robbery. Anyway.
1: Was the dog going to drive the getaway car? What was the plan? Was he a lookout?
0: Did he not have a dog sitter?
1: I've seen in the South, like a lot of times a guy will go hunting with his dog and the dog doesn't know and he shoots the owner.
0: Yeah, I've
1: heard
0: that.
1: It happens a lot.
0: Yeah, right.
1: Or the friend.
0: Mm-hmm. Well, this dog didn't seem to have any firearms training at all because all it did was sit there.
1: Well, then he doesn't get half the loot. He's got to stay in the car with the window cracked if he's good.
2: It's possible the dog was the brains of the operation.
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1: 5:50 Thursday morning with Dwyer and Michaels.
2: A lot of questions about this bank robbery. The suspect walked into a bank in Phoenix and robbed it. And was curious because he was holding his dog at the time. Dear Dorks, my first question about the bank robber and the dog is, did the dog end up going to the dog pound as an accessory to the robbery?
1: Yeah, he was a victim, man. He didn't want any part of this.
2: Well, Goose said he's the brains behind it.
1: Okay, well, he's exercising his right to remain silent, as far as I can tell.
2: Robbery took place. How much money did the guy get when he used his shotgun, blew a hole in the ceiling, said, "This is an effing robbery." He handed over a bag and told the teller, "Pack this full of money or your life."
1: Well, we've determined over our years of contemplating robbing a bank, lawyer and I. Actually, it's just our analysis.
2: Just a side hustle we're thinking about.
1: Our analysis of what we've determined bank robbers usually get when they rob a bank. Mm-hmm. And it's never more than a couple of thousand dollars.
2: Right.
1: If you really want to rob something, you don't rob a bank. You don't rob a convenience store. You don't rob a furniture. You got to knock off an armored car because that's the only place where the cash is.
2: Yeah. Everything is digital now. Everybody's using credit or digital.
1: Right, and now it's even worse, yeah. So how much money did they get? I bet what was in the drawer at the time.
2: When you say they, you mean the guy and his dog?
1: Yeah, because,
2: okay, right.
1: You know.
2: They're both in on it. Right, okay.
1: That was the deal, wasn't it? I mean, you can't, just because he doesn't have thumbs, you can't. 50-50, that was the plan.
2: Yes, it was. Yes, it was.
1: A couple thousand dollars.
3: I say 250.
2: $2,118.
3: Wow. That's more than I... When you were talking about their drawer, I'm thinking, well, they have a couple hundred bucks in that thing, right? The big money's in back.
2: Well, the big money is in back. And I guess I don't know what the teller starts the day with. I don't know what time this was. It looks like now, actually, it was in the afternoon, 12:30. So they had already done some banking. So maybe the drawer had more money in it than typically does. So here you go. Here's your $2,000. Have a good day. He left the bank. He and the dog left the bank, got into a white van, and took off. The van was later spotted by Phoenix police, their traffic helicopter. Hey, is that the van that robbed the bank? I don't know. It looks like it. Wait, there's a dog hanging out the window. Yeah, that's it. Phoenix police followed the suspect. Until an officer in a cruiser using a grappler was able to stop the van just before it was, or 15 minutes north on Interstate 17.
3: Is the grappler the thing that they drive behind them and then they shoot this wire and then it electrocutes the car and shuts down the engine?
2: That's one of them, but I don't think that's the grappler. I think the grappler just winds up around the axle or winds up around the tire and it doesn't. But both of those are what they use. Yeah, I don't know that the electromagnet that they shoot into the side of the car like they did in Fast and Furious. I don't know if that's technology widely used. Surveillance video was shown to prove that Eklund arrived at the bank in his gray or beige shorts, cowboy boots, a dark long sleeve shirt and a baseball cap.
1: And a dog.
2: That was the same clothes he was wearing when he was pulled over.
1: And he told the dog, "So meet me at the mission at midnight and we'll divvy up there."
2: Right.
1: Why? Because I got the pistols, so I get the pesos. Mm-hmm. You don't speak any English. Now your alias says you got Jean-Luc Picard. What song is that? I mean, the world is full of stupid people, right? Everybody knows.
2: He told police that he had several mental health conditions he was trying to get help for. What was this, to pay for it?
1: See, he's playing dumb.
2: Yeah.
1: It's according to plan.
2: Eklund faces charges.

0: charged with bank robbery and discharging a firearm during a crime. The dog has not been charged. Justice served.
1: No further questions.
0: I think we've taken care of all the questions we got on our messaging app. Don't rob a bank. I mean, I suppose you do it. Don't let us tell you what to do or not do. But
1: hey, I found that song.
2: Ornery creature, the southwestern tortoise. When cornered or poked with a sharp object, such as a number two pencil or a barbecue fork, pulls its head back into its shell.
1: Banditos. Oh, wow. This was the plan.

0: Mission at Midnight. We'll divvy up there. I think this guy used to be in the band. This band. Yeah, that seems fair.
1: You have a photographic remembrance of this song.
0: Well, like I said, the world is full of stupid people, and I got the pistol, so I get the pesos. Yeah. I'm like,
1: it does eerily follow the

0: don't they slash the sheriff's tires? That's what they couldn't get to this part because the bank teller didn't go along with the plan. Give him your ID card at the border guard. We got Jean-Luc Picard. All right, we'll be back.
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2: Sunday Night Racing is

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0: It's the Cult, the Blue Oyster Cult.
1: Their first name of that band was also three words. Do you remember?
0: The first name of Blue Oyster Cult?
1: Yep.
0: The original?
1: Yep. They were first called
0: Shirley Temple's. No, Stone Temple. No.
1: Soft White Underbelly.
0: Really?
1: Yeah, man. No, it was cool.
0: No.
1: It's totally cool, man. What do you got? You got anything better?
0: What, you want dope?
1: Yeah.
0: You've been smoking your dope again? Roll up your sleeves, young man.
1: Underbelly. That's what we're calling ourselves, man.
0: No,
1: it's
0: going to
1: be totally cool.
0: No.
1: People are going to go crazy for it.
0: Yeah, I'm going to go crazy. You're going crazy.
1: Buck Dharma, the lead singer and guitarist for that band, is the founding and still present member. Eric Bloom is also in the band. And he joined in 1969. So it's kind of cool that they're still out on tour. And those two dudes who've known each other since they were high schoolers are still out on the road having fun and playing songs together. I bet that's a thrill for those guys, even still to this day. If you want to find out for yourself, they are going to be at the Rhythm City Casino on November 6th. I happened to see that on the sign as I drove by the casino yesterday. They start their set with Burning For You. Then they do about 40 minutes of songs you don't know before they do the one about the
2: big lizard going through the city?
0: Godzilla.
1: Godzilla's in there. They end with Cities on Flame, and then they do the other one of Fear, the Reaper. Reaper guy.
0: Okay. All right, that's all of our songs, guys.
1: We don't have to do an encore because we don't have it.
0: Hey, I got a question for you. Any Soft White Underbelly fans here today?
1: Woo, just the one stoner in back.
0: Mom, just shush, please. We'll get you back to the slots in just a moment. First, I'm burning for you.
1: Yeah. Wait, did you guys start with this?
0: No, man.
1: We play it first, third, fifth, and seventh. Burning for you, the reprise. Welcome to the Dwyer and Michael Show. It's a Thursday morning. That's why we do it, because we can't get to Friday if we don't do Thursday also.
0: I love that logic. We'll do Today in Rock History. It's coming up in just a moment here. 6:07.
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4: In the news now, we're learning more about Dubuque's new police chief after he received city council approval this week. Joe Mesrich is a 25-year veteran of the department and will take over for the retiring chief, Jeremy Jensen. Mesrich says he's grateful for the opportunity and will assume his new duties a little before Jensen's official retirement on August 3rd. A teacher at Hempstead High School in Dubuque is facing federal charges on 6 counts of child exploitation. According to an indictment, Andrew Roos is accused of trying to entice minors to engage in sexually explicit conduct over several years. He's also accused of possessing and distributing child pornography. The Dubuque School District has confirmed it was informed of an investigation against Roos in May of last year. He was immediately placed on administrative leave, and the district says officials cooperated with law enforcement in the investigation. I'm Elizabeth Kling. For these stories and more, be sure to watch News 7 KWWL or log on to KWWL.com.
5: ABC News, I'm Sherry Preston. The Memorial Day travel rush ramps up for real this afternoon. AAA thinks about 45 million of us will be traveling at least 50 miles from home for the unofficial start to summer, even with gas prices averaging more than $4.50 a gallon. Now under indictment in the U.S. for murder, Raul Castro, former leader of Cuba. ABC's Matt Rivers in Miami says it's for the downing of humanitarian planes in the 90s.
6: You've got people who remember the crime specifically, right? And they feel very passionate that this could be the first step in the process of justice being served for the people who were killed. But I think beyond that, it's the symbolism, right? Because I think here in Little Havana, a lot of people would call Raul Castro a criminal, and they've called him that for decades. And now you get the United States government officially calling this man a murderer.
5: Wheat farmers now say drought plus the high cost of fuel and fertilizer could mean this year's crop will be the smallest since the 70s. That could mean higher food prices. This is ABC News.
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2: Union. I'm KWWL meteorologist Brennan Libby. We're going to have more clouds through today and perhaps a couple of sprinkles at times. The highs are going to be cool. We top out in the low 60s with an east wind at 5 to 15 miles per hour. Lows will drop into the mid-40s tonight as the clouds stick around. And another mostly cloudy day for tomorrow with a slight chance for rain. We'll have highs in the mid-60s with a breezy southeast wind. That's your Storm Alert Weather 7 forecast.
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1: No. Today in rock history, man. Do you got any porn for us?
0: I got none porn.
1: It's not Little Orphan Annie's birthday or something like that?
0: Yeah, I don't know.
1: You're not familiar with her, Goose?
0: Sure. Yeah. Don't know. It's not today anyway. That I know
1: all
0: for sure.
1: All right.
0: Brought
1: happy
0: to you
1: birthday
0: by
1: in my mind, Annie.
0: 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That singer, Gautier, had that song, Somebody That I Used to Know, in 2011.
1: Collect your records and...
0: I don't know.
1: Act like he with nothing.
0: If he doesn't throw something out here pretty soon, he's at risk of becoming a one-hit wonder.
2: You shut your whole mouth.
0: Just saying.
1: He's a hugely talented...
0: weird, fun... Fun fact about Gautier.
1: Yes.
0: He put this video, the official video, up on YouTube and did not monetize it. Because money doesn't mean anything to him.
1: It means you're stupid.
0: It's weird, right?
3: It has 2,650,905,148 views.
0: Thank you. And not a dime of it went to him. He didn't monetize.
1: Well, when you're in the billion club, that's really... What would that be monetized at if it were you, Hairball?
3: I'm trying to calculate that right now.

0: They got somebody painting all over him. No drugs involved in this whatsoever.
1: The low end estimate would be about $2 million, $2.6 million. Mm-hmm. The average estimate, which is $3 per RPM, I'm not sure what that is, whatever that measurement is, would be 7.9. That's what most creators get paid.
2: Yeah.
1: And then the high end guys, he'd be at 15.9 million.
0: Right.
2: Yeah. He doesn't need money or clothes.
0: Some money that he used to know.
2: Right.
0: Some money.
2: Billy Rosewood, Judge Reinhold is 69 today. He's also Brad in Fast Times at Ridgemont High. The illustrious Spike Odell, celebrating his birthday today. He is 73 years young.
0: Don't give out his age. You're going to give out his weight as well?
2: He's 262
0: pounds. He listens to this show when he gets up and paints.
2: He doesn't.
0: Yeah.
2: Would you listen to this show if you were painting? Maybe if I was painting a bathroom.
0: A lot of people listen when they paint toilets.
2: Yeah.
0: So, happy birthday, Spike.
2: That's right.
0: The OG. The legend.
2: Mr. T, B.A. Baracus is 74. Al Franken is 75. Ron Isley from the Isley Brothers. He served 37 months in prison for tax evasion. 37 months for tax evasion. Yeah. I had a line there and I forgot what it was. I thought if I said it enough times, we'd come back to
0: it. Tax evasion,
2: yeah,
0: man.
2: I keep saying it, but it's just...
0: Tax!
2: Putting this together yesterday, I'm like, oh my God, I got a great line for that.
0: Yeah, you should write it down.
2: I'll remember it. No, I won't. The Notorious Big would have been 53. Richard Hatch, not that guy, but the other guy, was born today in 1945.
0: Thanks for narrowing it down. Survivor.
2: Jeff Dahmer was born today in 1960.
0: I like how casual Dwyer is with that guy.
2: Jeff.
0: Hey, Jeff, what's up?
2: J-Dog.
0: It's Jeffrey, please. Otherwise, I'll eat your head and put it in the 5-gallon bucket with the rest of the heads.
2: Chris Benoit, born today in 1967, the WWE wrestler who will forever be remembered for murdering his wife and 7-year-old son before hanging himself. His heinous actions may have been the result of repeated concussions. Tests done on his brain after his death showed that it was severely damaged to the point that it resembled the brain of an 85-year-old Alzheimer's patient. That's a lot of hits to the head, man.
0: Right. And it overshadows his amazing invention, the ball.
2: Benoit.
0: Yeah, remember? He

0: tried to... That's pronounced Benoit. I don't want to be known for that anymore. Mm-hmm.
1: Here's some junk that happened today in rock history. 1901, Connecticut became the first state to impose speed limits on cars. The new law restricted horseless carriages to 12 miles an hour within the city limits and 15 miles an hour when you open her up on the country highways.
0: How did they decide on 12 miles an hour?
1: And, like, how did you...
0: I can barely tell, you know, like... 65, 75, was 55.
1: Was each mile per hour, like, visibly marked on the speedometer? And how would you tell it? Anyway, keep it under 15 on the... But there's no way in 1901 you were able to drive on a country highway faster than 15 without losing a vertebrae.
0: Or your driving privileges.
1: Or your driving privileges.
0: Whoa, speed racer.
1: 1917 today in rock history, the Great Atlanta Fire began at noon. It was extinguished 10 hours later. It burned 300 acres, destroyed 2,000 homes, businesses, and churches, and left 10,000 people homeless. Thankfully, there was only one fatality, a woman who had a heart attack when she saw her house burn to the ground. Now, wait, why is that thankful?
0: Well, because.
1: Oh, just one person.
0: It was her cow that kicked over the lantern.
1: Wrong fire.
0: Was it the Great Atlanta Fire? It was Kevin O'Leary's cow. Mm-hmm.
1: Yeah, the cow uprising. They all had a plan. They were going to all kick over lanterns on the same day.
0: It's called Cow Tank.
1: 1955, Chuck Berry recorded Maybelline. 1983, today in rock history, ZZ Top released the video for Gimme All Your Lovin', making it the first time Eliminator, the customized ZZ Top vehicle, was seen on TV. 1968, Brian Jones of the Rolling Stones was arrested for the second time for possession of the very illegal and highly addictive cannabis in his London apartment. He's like, this? You're arresting me for this? Have you seen Keith's suitcase? He's got more heroin than they have at the heroin.
0: Be cool, man.
1: No, it's filled with heroin, and I think there's a young child in there.
0: It's filled with hair.
1: 1980, The Empire Strikes Back opened in UK and some US theaters. It went on to earn more than $538 million worldwide. 1994, Marion Barry announced that he would run for mayor of Washington, D.C., just 3 years after serving a jail sentence for possessing and smoking crack. He won that election, too, by the way. 1999, Susan Lucci finally won a Daytime Emmy for Best Actress on her 19th nomination after losing 18 years in a row. And finally, today in rock history, 2009, Terminator Salvation was released. That's the one with Christian Bale as John Connor and Sam Worthington as an amnesiac cyborg. I know, you're running out to rent it right now. That's a look at today in rock history.
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5: Yeah, on the MTV.
4: It would be some 50 years later, 40 years later, that a dopey DJ blew the lid off of the fact that Frank Beard does not play any of the drums on any of the Eliminator album. Nothing. It's all a drum machine. You shut your whore mouth, Michaels. Frank Beard is a genius. It's true. It's a drum machine. Here comes the really exciting part in just a second here. This is all it is, the entire song. Except for this. How could they do such a thing? Pretty exciting, huh?
5: Michaels played that. I didn't know what it was. I thought it was Gina Shock and her drum line for We Got the Beat or something. Nope. I don't know.
4: Frank Beard was too strung out on drugs to play on the Eliminator album. So?

0: That song keeps perfect tempo no matter when or where you start it. Please tell me Michaels is lying to be an a-hole, like always. Nope. Give me all your loving.
1: This time he's an a-hole and he's telling the truth.
0: Hey, no, you don't say that.
1: In 1983, I owned a Boss Dr. Rhythm drum machine, which produced beats very similar to that.
0: Right. Well, this is back when, before he had his doctorate, he was just Frank.
1: Frank.
0: Dr. Frank. Mr. Frank Rhythm. I don't know. If you're not a musician, can you hear that? Hairball is a musician, but he could tell. Goose, could you tell?
2: I mean, I hear drumming.
0: You don't...
2: I don't know.
1: It's the teeny tiny bit of tambourine on the top of it. It makes me feel like it's real.
0: Uh-uh.
2: I read that they did use some of his hi-hats and fills, and they just kind of dubbed it in.
0: From previous recordings?
2: That he came into a session. They said that most of the time when they were building songs like Give Me All Your Lovin', he was out playing golf. And they even said that some of Dusty Hill's bass parts are synthesized as well.
0: Yeah, man, it's too easy. I mean, there's three guys in the band.
1: Trey Hombres, okay?
0: Right.
1: Trey.
0: Uno.
1: Yes, Trabajo. One of them's on the golf course. The other one is sitting at a tavern.
0: At a Weight Watchers meeting.
1: Somebody's got to make this music, man.
0: Billy Gibbons, right? Or no?
1: Yeah.
2: Yeah, he said that he liked the synthesized sounds of the bass because it could go even lower to provide a more full sound, and it really made his electric guitar and vocals stand out.
1: Pop. Made them pop.
2: Uh-huh. Mm-hmm.
0: Everything is a lie. So it shouldn't even be called ZZ Top. It should just be Z or Top. Which one is it? Probably Top. Because Z is playing golf. Other Z is at a Weight Watchers meeting. Beardy with the glasses and the alive one, he's the only one working. And most bands, they sit and argue about, he thinks it's his band. He thinks that, you know, without us, like, you know, he doesn't realize that this band wouldn't exist if it wasn't without you and me. Billy Gibbons is like, watch this. Well, we're going golfing. Biggest album ever. And they did they even bother to write any of it?
1: I don't know. You're the expert on Eliminator, man. That's your thing. I don't even want to say anything because I don't want people to hate me like they hate you.
0: Nobody hates me. They just say that as a, you know.

0: a joke. It's a skit.
1: And then it was released on MTV, and it was huge. I mean, that which came out first? Give Me All Your Lovin' or Legs? Both from the Eliminator album, right?
2: It was Give Me All Your Lovin'.
1: Okay.
2: And the thing is, the real star of that record was the car anyway.
0: Nah, I think it was the girls getting out of the car.
2: Were there girls in that video?
0: Yeah, they were all wanting the keys.
2: Don't and then scuff the car. Yeah, they want the keys because the car is the star. Yeah.
0: And they're like, no, not you. You're a drum machine. I want the guy, the one beard that actually does some stuff. Because he's bringing, well, it's my car. You're driving away in my car. Hey. Uh-oh. And then they just stand on the side of the road and wave. Well, I guess that's it. We don't get any of the women or the money or the musical writing credits. We'll just stand here.
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0: Hefty Slider Bag. Silly with a slide. One more time now, y'all. 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

0: That was Greg Dwyer, Touch of Evil.
1: Great tune, man.
0: Man, he's riding a motorcycle from hell.
1: Yes.
0: The wheels are saw blades. Mm-hmm. You know how much damage that would do to the highways and byways? Mm-hmm. We just paved this, rock star. You touch of evil, look behind you. Mm-hmm. There's 100 miles of bad road because of you and your little motor scooter.
2: Good news, though, there's that truck that drives behind it with the cold patch. It sprays all the rocks. And we'll get this all fixed up. It'll be fine.
0: That's what he said. I can't believe the touch of evil. Oh, yeah, man. You got to get some bug out or some tar be gone. Bug and tar remover.
2: Didn't Ghost Rider, when he rode his motorcycle, that tore up the streets too, right? Like
0: Ghost Rider.
2: Yeah.
0: Neil Peart's the Ghost Rider. He was riding because he was grieving over the loss of his wife and daughter. They died, and no one loses a wife and a daughter, so I just ride my motorcycle.
2: I was thinking more of the comic book, but yeah, okay, Rush.
0: I'm not a comic book. I'm a hero. I don't need a comic book. I'm the world's greatest drummer. And I had brain cancer and I died.

0: Listen to this.
1: Subject, Billy, meaning me. Dude, nobody hates you. Well, maybe a few people, maybe many people, but nobody hates you other than that. You're just our lovable, neurotic punching bag. Dwyer, on the other hand, is a walking hypocrite.
2: Yes.
1: His BS, I'm better than everyone else, driving, parking like a douche, speeding, love of communism. Chin up, Michaels. Chin up, little buddy. That's from Fester. I'm sorry, that's not from Fester. That's from AI Fester.

0: Joey Chestnut time.
1: Oh, Dwyer told me. Get ready.
0: I hope you're sitting down. Goose, are you sitting down?
2: I am sitting down.
1: You got trouble.
0: Actually, he's always sitting down. Joey Chestnut, America's defending hot dog eating champion of the Nathan's Hot Dog Eating Contest that happens every 4th of July.
1: You know the one.
0: This year, celebrating our 250th year of freedom from British rule.
1: USA, USA, USA, USA.
0: Joey Chestnut has announced
1: yes.
0: that he will not,
1: what?
0: Not be participating.
1: In the Nathan's Famous Contest?
2: Right. Is that a double negative?
0: Yes, it is.
2: So he is?
1: Oh, wait, he will not?
0: Not participate.
1: Oh, I thought you were just stuttering.
0: No, he will not participate, meaning he will
1: be participating.
0: Yes.
1: See, this is why you are on. Okay, so
0: no, but I have another headline about it.
1: He will be participating, also known as he will not be not participating.
0: He will be on probation at the time of the contest.
1: I thought we settled this. He didn't cheat.
0: Not for anything he did on the arena of competitive eating, but something he did at a bar late at night in Hamilton County, Indiana.
1: What?
0: March 21st, I remind you of the day. Perhaps you remember it well.
1: I don't.
0: Well, that was the night that...
1: Oh,
0: America's
1: right after the 20th.
0: Hot dog eating champion was engaged in some activity at a bar in Hamilton County, Indiana, home of Joey Chestnut.
1: Did we know about this?
0: No, it just came to light because the court case happened. And he was given probation. 180 days.
1: For what?
0: 180 days in the hole.
1: Have mercy.
0: The victim told police that at a bar, Chestnut hit him across the face after the two exchanged a handshake in the early morning hours on March 21st, otherwise known as the Ides of March.
1: Wait.
0: Yes.
1: They shook hands and then Joey Chestnut slapped him.
0: Yeah. Big old slap to the face with those hot dog eating hands. The man noticed Chestnut due to his celebrity status and began to speak with him. The two exchanged some words. They shook hands. Then, as the man reached out, Chestnut slapped him in the face. Shortly after the slap, court documents revealed Chestnut made statements saying, "Everything's okay." And nothing happened.
1: Wait a minute. Something happened because you don't... Hey, man, you're Joey Chestnut.
3: That's right. That's right, mm-hmm. I am.
1: Pleased to meet you. Pleased to meet you. You slapped me.
0: Yes. No, I didn't. Everything's okay.
1: That's how it went.
0: Nothing. These are not the droids you're looking for. I didn't slap you. Walk on, pal.
1: Well, then why are the cops here? Well, something happened. So Joey really slapped some guy.
0: Both the victim and another man left the bar. Can't believe he slapped me, man. It's Joey Chestnut.
1: Come on.
0: What'd I say? What'd I say?
1: Just, he don't talk to him. He's a big, you know how these athletes are.
0: I thought he was cool.
1: It's just like when we met Michael Jordan, remember?
0: I can't believe it.
1: He said, you're like Michael Jordan. You're Michael Jordan. He's like, yeah, that's right, I am. I want to be like Mike. Pleased to meet you.
0: Slap.
1: Okay. So the guy, what's the victim's name?
0: Well, here's the problem. Nobody knows any details. So luckily,
1: I know the details.
0: Westfield police were on the case.
1: I know the guy's name.
0: What is the guy's name?
1: The guy's name has got to be Nathan. And he said, hey, you're Joey Chestnut. Pleased to meet you. I'm Nathan. How about you make this
0: hot dog disappear
1: and put it in your mouth?

0: eat my Nathan. That's what happened. Come on, champion. Eat it. Nathan, I don't think he likes doing that, man.
1: Westfield police detectives obtained the video footage of the incident. According to official court documents, the footage shows Chestnut pull the victim in while shaking his hand and then slapping it repeatedly.
0: Yeah, because he said, my name is Nathan. How about you eat this?
1: Police continued their investigation now, 12 hours into the crime, when they spoke with Chestnut, who initially asked what had happened and was seemingly unaware of the situation.
0: Well, he's not known for his smarts. He's not eating those hot dogs to hide the cure for cancer that he already ate.
1: While speaking with police, he said he was pretty drunk and didn't remember much of the situation, but did know that he walked home from the bar after it had closed. Way to close down the bar, man.
0: So Joey Chestnut had to hoof it? Nobody to...
1: He has no driver, and he wants to leave his car there for sure. When was the last time you closed a bar? Damn.
0: Well, once I get, whooped ass on by an athlete as famous as Joey Chestnut.
1: According to the documents
0: in
1: the police report, police showed Chestnut the video of the incident, to which he responded,
0: "That isn't me.
1: That didn't look nice."
0: No.
1: He's a man of few words, Bill.
0: But pick some better ones. Start with, "I don't think that's me. It's all grainy. That could be anybody."
1: He was sentenced to 180 days of probation, but there are no travel restrictions that go along with it that would stop him from defending his hot dog eating title on Coney Island. The only thing is now Richard Shea, the co-founder and president of Major League Eating,
0: Dick Shea,
1: issued a statement. As you know, they are the sovereign entity that oversees the Nathan's Famous contest. Yep. What Richard Shea says goes. And when somebody acts this way, who is a Major League Eating card-carrying member, this is what happens.
0: He takes a cue from Roger Goodell and says, "We don't comment on personal matters."
1: He told the Associated Press, "This altercation doesn't affect Chestnut's competition eligibility. The incident did not violate Major League Eating codes of conduct. It occurred outside any organized event or activity, and it was addressed by local authorities. We wash our hands of this, and we hope Joey Chestnut washes his hands before he entertains any more hot dogs."
0: You should always wash your hands, especially before you eat this. My name's Nathan.
1: Chestnut, as you recall, took back the title eating 70 and a half hot dogs and buns in 10 minutes.
0: Slapped the taste out of that Nathan guy's mouth.
1: In a statement to US Weekly, Joey...
0: That's Us Weekly.
1: Joey Chestnut's team said...
0: It's the sister publication of USA Today, USA Weekly. I think it's Us.
1: That's like the LA Guns commercial that we're running that says, "LA Guns and the MFR Tour." Lucky MFR or whatever it is.
0: Lucky MFR.
1: So anyway, Joey Chestnut's team, which I assume is Chestnut?
0: And his dad.
1: Okay.
0: Or his dog.
1: Joey regrets engaging and the interaction being misrepresented. He strives to... The interaction being misrepresented.
0: You slapped him.
1: Yeah, you slapped the guy. There's video of it. What misrepresentation is it?
0: Hey, that's Joey Chestnut, man. No, don't approach him. I've seen him eat a man's penis.
1: Mm-hmm. And then he'll slap a bitch, so be careful.
0: Well, that's Kobayashi.
1: Chestnut's team said Joey regrets engaging and the interaction being misinterpreted. He strives to always connect in a fun manner with fans.
0: Well, that was fun. It was a slap, not a fist.
1: It was fun for me.
0: If it was unfun, if we weren't having a good time, I wouldn't have slapped you. You'd be picking up your teeth.
1: In this case, some inappropriate things were said that Joey reacted to.
0: Right. Eat my Nathan.
1: He's committed to avoid being in those situations going forward.
0: What, he's never going to meet fans? He's never going to shake hands, or he's never going to slap somebody?
1: He's never going to be in a bar?
0: Okay.
1: I doubt that. So anyway.
0: When a competitive eater goes to a bar, do they go, oh,

0: tap 18 more kegs.
1: Why?
0: Joey Chestnut's here. Seen the way he eats hot dogs? He's going to put a hurt on the beer cooler.
2: Maybe he did have 18 beers. Doesn't say, but he did walk home. And he only got 180 days?
0: Probation.
2: 180 days of probation.
0: Some people call that 6 months.
2: Mm-hmm.
0: Half a year. 180 days.
2: Mm-hmm. So the slap.
0: This vicious slap
2: was pretty anemic,
0: of a man,
2: huh?
0: I'm assuming, is named Nathan.
2: Yeah, the guy's name is not mentioned here.
0: Yeah, I told you because he doesn't want it named. His last name is famous.
2: Let me see.
0: He was with his brother Amos. Amos Famous.
2: It was Joe's Grill. He was the man was assaulted at Joe's Grill near West 161st Street. Sure, right there.
0: So Joey Chestnut slapped a guy in his grill? What the hell is going on here? Obviously, alcohol is involved.
2: Oh, yeah. That's all that we got. Thankfully, this won't affect his participation in the Nathan's
0: Famous. No, but nothing is pure. It's just like the NFL.
2: Mm-hmm.
0: They're so violent. They got all these athletes. They get all this money. Walk up and slap anybody that comes along.
2: The laws don't apply to the bigwig celebrities, do they? And also Joey Chestnut.
0: Has anyone considered maybe he was challenging someone to a duel like the Simpsons? Yeah, it would suck to be famous because you know everywhere he goes, even in his own town. Oh, yeah? Bet you can't eat all that. Oh, yeah? Oh, yeah? Taco eating boy? I'm the hot dog guy. Oh! Like a little bitch, huh?
2: Slap.
0: Eat that salad bar. Eat this. Eat that. I bet you can't eat.
2: But on the other side of it, don't you get all kinds of food for free if you're Joey Chestnut? Just
0: not unless you eat it all, jerky. It's Joey. Joey Chestnut. And how come you don't see competitive eaters when there's, you know, the world's biggest steak? If you eat this in 30 minutes, you get your picture here and you get this shirt. You don't see, and the first one is like Joey Chestnut everywhere.
2: No, because you got to pay for the steak.
0: Yeah, but not if you eat it in the time. He's a competitive eater. Yeah. That should be the first thing to tell you. You look at all the people on the Wall of Fame. If there isn't a competitive eater, you got no chance. Because if those guys can't do it, all the other ones are fake. And it's a way to rip you off. Oh, I could do it. Look at me. You know how much I love steak? Do I have to eat the potato too? All right, bring it on. You should look across the board. If there isn't the eater guy with the face paint that looks like the Ultimate Warrior, if Joey Chestnut isn't up there, if Kobayashi isn't, some dude with the kamikaze headband, don't do it. It's rigged against you, right? If you're a competitive eater, that's all you do is eat at places that offer a food challenge. Really? The pancake thing? All right, breakfast. He wins. Nope, disqualified.
2: Why?
0: He ate the plate, too. It says clearly you can't eat our dishes.
2: Nope.
0: Happens all the time. Sorry, pay up. That's Joey Chestnut talk.
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8: Thursday morning, it's Dwyer and Michaels. The eve of a big holiday weekend. Memorial Day is on Monday, and it's also the day when we start giving clues for our Foo Fighters flyaway. You could win a trip to Cleveland to see this fabulous band, Dave Grohl's very own
9: Foo Fighters.
8: Yes, Foo Fighters flyaway, fly away. 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Round trip airfare to Cleveland, couple of nights hotel stay. 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So we're gonna give you both. That way everybody wins.
10: Rock and Roll Hall of Fame has that Eliminator car too, or at least it says so.
8: Really?
10: We start with the code words Monday at 10 o'clock. 10, 2, 5, and 8 every single day. For what, the following 2 weeks? So put the codes in the app. Whatever app you listen to us on, follow along, throw in the codes, maybe you'll win. Or maybe it'll be somebody from Trenton or Poughkeepsie.
8: The hell? Mm-mm. No. Let's see. Father's Day is coming up. It'll be next month, the 21st.

0: yesterday. Goose, are there, before I open my big mouth, are there still some golf cards left?
1: Yes.
0: I know that a bunch of them sold instantly. So if you're looking for a last minute, you know, Father's Day idea, and you want to make it seem like you put some thought into it, this is perfect.
1: Yeah, get it done and over with.
0: Right.
1: Buy these before it sells out.
0: Right. Here, Dad, I wanted to get this and get it over with. And write that in the card. It'll seem so sincere. At least it's not a tie. Get out of the house. Here's a whole bunch of rounds of golf. It's half price. It's more than half off, right? It's only $125, and I think it's like $300 worth of greens fees. All of the details at seizethedeal.com. Once they're gone, I'm serious, this time they're... Our boss says to us, you know, if you have an idea for Father's Day, why don't you tell us before Father's Day? I'm like, well, this isn't. This is like, you know, a pre-Father's Day. And then Goose says, I got an idea for Father's Day. How about we give Dad a grill? And who was it that said, gee, why don't we wait until the middle of June before you guys give us all your great ideas? And we said, okay, but for this year, it's still May. We'll tell you about our Father's Day idea coming up. And this is all for Dwyer Michaels listeners only. All the chodes from the PUD, they can go get their own crap.
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0: Except that they for the Foo Fighters, is that open to the PUD listeners?
1: Foo Fighters!
3: Ladies and gentlemen, Foo Fighters!
0: Is it open to the PUD?
1: Yes.
0: Son of a... Okay, good. I'm happy. It's great. good people out there. The PUDsters. What did I call them? PUDsicles? Are you saying fudgesicles? No, listeners to that radio station. Oh, PUDsicles. Yeah, yeah. PUDsicle, that's a one-wheeled bicycle, right? No, that's a unicycle. This is a PUDsicle. Listener to the PUD radio station. And they're in Poughkeepsie, right? Putting the PUD in Poughkeepsie. Hey, Goose, when you're on those Zoom meetings or conference calls, do they know, does their program director know that we call their station the PUD?
1: I'm not sure because... That's never the topic on the call.
0: All right, we need to come up with, you know, these are our call letters, and we need to come up with, you know, like 97X is the X. We got a station in Dubuque. It's the Eagle. Anybody have an idea for KPUD? Yes, Goose. Why don't you guys call yourselves the PUD?
4: The PUD.
0: Love it. Although it's not K, right? It's WPUD.
5: And I don't think it's PUD.
0: What is
5: it? We just call it that because it's creative.
6: PDH.
0: Well, how would you pronounce that?
6: PUD.
4: The PUD.
0: I asked our voice guy. Yeah, I said, David, how WPDH, how do you pronounce that?
4: The PUD.
0: And listen to the way he says it with such authority.
6: He's even got the at the end.
0: Yeah, the PUD. The PUD. Can you get David to say, and all the PUDsicles?
5: He's cutting more liners for the PUD.
0: I don't care. They're not going to adopt our nickname until we do all the work for them.
4: The PUD and all the PUDsicle sticks. You PUD stick.
0: And what is a PUD? All I know is that when I was in high school, that's what... Hey, you don't call me that. You want to go? Yeah, you little PUD. I'm not, I said. I don't even know what that is, but I'm not.
5: I don't even want to look it up. Hairball circle, would you please?
6: Well, there's a few different uses.
0: I don't know if it means like you're a D, like you're the PUDote. I think, isn't the PUD short for PUDote? It's like calling somebody a D. But it's much more polite and palatable. And if you get a throaty, deep, you know, voice guy to say it, it sounds like, yeah.
4: The PUD.
0: You don't say that.
6: There's the... Peptic ulcer disease.
5: Okay.
6: So when your lining of the inside of your stomach has an ulcer.
0: I've been diagnosed with PUD. Peptic ulcer disease.
6: If you're somebody who works in real estate, you use the word PUD when talking about planned unit development, as in like a homeowners association.
5: Could you scroll down a bit to where you get to the Urban Dictionary?
0: There was that rock festival, PUDstock. When that, in its more erect state, it was Woodstock.
5: Yes.

0: There's the Public Utility District.
1: There, now you're getting, now you're talking.
0: So some places will call their water and electricity companies the PUD, which is what I call them when the bill shows up.
2: Really? Hey, where's the Mid-American bill?
3: Right here, from the PUD. Public Utilities District. Okay, is there a Wikipedia entry? Can you alter it? An affectionate term for the listeners of WPDH.
0: Okay. I will try and add that.
4: The PUD.
0: And then, the final one. Number four, a penis.
4: The PUD.
1: Why didn't you just start with that one?
0: Well, you asked what it meant.
3: Right, so, there's many meanings. That way, when Goose suggested on the conference call, you're like, what? God, don't get all... You sound like a bitch. I'm being nice. I'm being helpful. You guys got nothing. That doesn't say anything. We're the X. You guys are nothing. It's either you're a PUD or a fart. See, that's an SBD. We're not SBD. We're BD.
4: The PUD.
3: They're screwed either way. They should just change it. WPRK.
1: Park?
3: No, you guys are... Can't say that. 7:10. 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
6: In the news now, we're learning more about Dubuque's new police chief after he received city council approval this week. Joe Mesrich is a 25-year veteran of the department and will take over for the retiring chief, Jeremy Jensen. Mesrich says he's grateful for the opportunity and will assume his new duties a little before Jensen's official retirement on August 3rd. A teacher at Hempstead High School in Dubuque is facing federal charges on 6 counts of child exploitation. According to an indictment, Andrew Roos is accused of trying to entice minors to engage in sexually explicit conduct over several years. He's also accused of possessing and distributing child pornography. The Dubuque School District has confirmed it was informed of an investigation against Roos in May of last year. He was immediately placed on administrative leave, and the district says officials cooperated with law enforcement in the investigation. I'm Elizabeth Kling. For these stories and more, be sure to watch News 7 KWWL or log on to KWWL.com.
7: ABC News, I'm Sherry Preston. With the Memorial Day rush expected to really speed up today, more of us are expected to hit the road and pay more while we're doing it.
8: AAA says this holiday will see a slight increase in road travel compared to last year, but also higher gas prices. The national average is now $4.56 a gallon. Traffic data company INRIX says the worst times to drive will be Thursday and Friday afternoons, especially between 3 and 6 p.m., with major backups expected in cities like New York, Boston, Denver, and Los Angeles.
7: That's ABC's Stephanie Ramos. Flying into or out of New York's LaGuardia Airport, still a pain thanks to a sinkhole that opened up on one of the runways. That runway is still closed, causing delays. Walmart this morning warning about the possibility of slower sales later this year, but says sales for the last quarter were up 4.1%. Tens of thousands of people under evacuation orders in Simi Valley, California, with a wildfire burning through 2,100 acres. 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
9: I'm KWWL meteorologist Brennan Libby. We're going to have more clouds through today and perhaps a couple of sprinkles at times. The highs are going to be cool. We top out in the low 60s with an east wind at 5 to 15 miles per hour. Lows will drop into the mid-40s tonight as the clouds stick around. And another mostly cloudy day for tomorrow with a slight chance for rain. We'll have highs in the mid-60s with a breezy southeast wind. That's your Storm Alert Weather 7 forecast.
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4: Okay, we'll see if it catches on. Hairball just went and edited the Wikipedia entry so that it says Pud, and did you put Pudsicle? Or
5: it was just the disambiguation.
4: Okay, so it says Pud. It's a radio station in...
5: in Poughkeepsie, New York.
4: Okay.
5: The Pud.
4: Okay. And the thing is, Wikipedia, I don't know how the bots work, but it'll check. You have to cite a source, right? And once it sees that the source kind of cross-references or checks out, for example, somebody edited our Wikipedia page, so and it says that we are known for we're known for constitutional law or something like that, and they cited like where we got sued, mm-hmm. like the contract dispute. It's sarcasm, but it's there and it's been added and re-added so many times that it's just like, F it. They're constitutional authorities. They know their stuff. It just stays that way. And there was another thing somebody put in there about how we're animal rights activists because we freed an elephant from Nairobi Zoo. And that never happened. And I don't know how that came up. Do you?
6: I have no idea.
4: We did something where we were helping to name, like, help name the new, Kathy Shaboom was the elephant, and then they got an elephant from a circus or something, and it had a star on its rear end, and we wanted it to be named because one of Dwyer's kids called it Star Booty. And they linked to that, and somehow, how does our Wikipedia entry read about our animal rights activism? We're fierce. We're known for our animal rights activism.
5: The couple made international news.
4: Wait, me and Dwyer?
5: Yeah.
4: Okay, the couple.
5: The couple made international news when they released the resident elephant from Nairobi Zoo back into the wild environment of Carbon Cliff, Illinois.
4: And what, you know, it has a link, like, what, cite the source, and it'll have like a sub number 8.
5: And it goes to a old radio bit website that is no longer a thing.
4: Oh.
6: So a dead link is helpful because at least it includes a link, and then there's, there's a source.
4: So that was probably, the original thing was that it was an unsuccessful attempt to get, you know, sort of like Bodie McBoatface. We wanted to get this elephant to be named Star Booty because that's what Dwyer's kid calls it. And what did they wind up calling that thing?
6: Shebang?
4: No, it's Shaboom.
6: Shaboom, Shebang.
4: Yeah, and then they got Shabam and then Thong Song. What else does it say about us? Is there anything new?
5: Yeah, somebody edited it the end of last year and added actual information, which is crazy. They added that.
4: You guys shouldn't do that.
5: The show features recurring segments, including Today in Rock History, the award-winning Friday edition of Today in Rock History, and the Friday song, as well as Party Town.
6: So Fridays are the
4: really
6: day.
4: We really crank it up.
6: The rest of the days, we're just phoning it in.
4: Monday through Thursday, they typically phone.

0: it in. They do segments where they phone it in.
1: The former popular features like the giant pumpkin drop, okay. Where are you from, where are you headed, and ask us anything. There's a vehicles section now. Dwyer is known to find unusual vehicles and turn them into rolling advertisements for the show, including Dorkosaurus and Truck Norris.
0: Uh-huh.
1: And that's all the new stuff.
0: And Dorkosaurus, I believe, was a name that we stole from The Simpsons. Oh, no, that was Truckosaurus. And Dwyer called it Dorkosaurus?
2: Yes.
1: Also, Dwyer was right about Shebang. It was Babe Shebang was the name of that elephant.
0: See, that's dumb. Shaboom was the mother, and then Shebang was the baby elephant. No, who's going to remember that? Star Booty. Everybody that you would know, right? Oh, yeah, that was the one that was from a circus and it had a star on his ass. Yeah, Star Booty.

0: Dear Dorks, wasn't Star Booty a Guess Who song?
1: Close.
0: Star Baby. We could play that. Why don't we? We'll take a break and we'll do that. In tribute to the misnamed elephant.
1: Mm-hmm.
0: We'll do that.
1: And the misidentified facts.
0: That we free, what does it say? We open the cage at the local zoo and free the elephant into the jungle of Carbon Cliff, Illinois.
2: Yeah, the wild environment of Carbon Cliff, Illinois.
0: And you can't change that now. It's already, once it gets fact-checked and it's there, even though it's a dead link, you'll never get that undone, and I think that's great. We'll get inducted into the Radio Hall of Fame. Remember when you guys set that elephant free? We'll just have to go, gosh, we don't want to talk about that anymore. We want to be known for our animal rights activism.
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0: Guess who? Star baby or star booty? The baby elephant that used to be at Niobe Zoo.
1: 7:28, Dwyer and Michael show here Thursday morning. We all played Little League Baseball pretty much growing up.
2: All-star, man.
1: Do you remember what they call a Little League home run?
0: A Little League home run?
1: Little League home run.
0: A home run.

0: Are you saying, like, what were the rules?
1: Just
0: if it wasn't over, if there wasn't a fence, if it went over the outfielder's head, it was considered a home run.
1: This is more when an error occurs on a hit that is not typically considered
0: inside the park home run.
1: Yes, but an inside the park home run is when a fielder misjudges it but doesn't misplay it.
0: Okay,
1: and so that puts the ball in a weird place, and a runner can make all four bases without an error having occurred. That's an inside the park home run. This one happened yesterday. They call it one of the strangest plays of the baseball season so far. In the second inning of the Milwaukee Cubs game, Dave Hamilton hit a single to center field.
0: Okay.
1: But since it was misplayed, it rolled all the way to the center field wall.
0: Okay.
1: With Pete Crow Armstrong running back after it, because since it was such a, it was such an easy play, he didn't have anybody backing him up. Like, right and left fielders are like, oh yeah, it's a single, no big deal. So he misplayed it, bounced over or under his glove, rolls all the way back to the wall, and Hamilton ends up getting an inside the park home run, but it's not considered an inside the park home run because of the error on the play.
0: So what's it called?
1: It's a single with an error, but you end up scoring.
0: That's stupidest thing ever.
1: Well, you got to watch it. It is the stupidest thing ever. But that's why they call it a little league home run, but especially when it happens in Major League Baseball, because it's not supposed to happen.
0: I know, but you know what? Mark McGwire hit all those home runs, and he was on the juice. I hit this legitimately, and your dumb, dumb PCA couldn't field the ball. Mm-hmm. And you're going to blame that on me and call it a single because he should have caught it? Well, I should have hit it a little harder, then he wouldn't have been able to catch it. Now, just...
1: I think the official scoring was a single with an error. Because then
0: so it doesn't count towards his home run count.
1: That I don't know.
0: It
1: I don't
0: should.
1: Think, I don't think it does.
0: Is he on first base?
1: He's
0: in the dugout.
1: He's on first. Hi. He's on second. He's on third, and then he came.
0: That's
1: and then
0: a
1: he
0: home
1: comes
0: run.
1: Home.
0: I'm uncomfortable with this.
1: You'll have to look at it. We have it up at tudorch.com.
0: Did some lady in the outfield scream at him?
1: No.
0: And did he call her a whore or whatever after
1: no,
0: that?
1: No.
0: So okay, you can't blame it on that.
1: No. Although, you know what? You got to be careful.
0: Caleb Williams hanging with him.
1: You start yelling at Sox players, and then, you know, your karma goes away.
0: And that's a good way to get beat up, especially if it's father-son night at the old ball game on the south side. If it's a single, if it's scored as a single, but somehow the batter ends up scoring a run, I mean, that should be more than just an error. It should be like a capital E with an asterisk or something.
1: Yeah.
0: You know, there has to be a special designation. An error is when you bobble it and, you know, they get an extra base. This is three extra bases, which in a run.
1: Yeah.
0: And it probably should have been an out.
1: It was a legit single. It went out of the infield. It just should have only been a single. But instead, it scored three runs, including the guy who hit it. It became an inside the park, quote, little league home run after the ball went under the glove and all the way to the warning track. It's a three base error. It's considered a single with an error. It's a three base error.
0: So that should be three E's.
1: I don't know how to
0: E I E I O something.
1: When I go to ball games, I like to keep a scorecard. It's just one of the weird things that I still do, thanks to my dad. And I don't know. I would not have known how to score that. I would have to have had my dad with me, because I knew it's an E. But is it three errors if you get a base for every? No,
0: well,
1: it's
0: shouldn't
1: just,
0: it be? Shouldn't it be? Yeah. So, I mean, it's bad enough that you it rolled so far behind you. Or did he bobble it when he picked it up?
1: No, he didn't pick it up.
0: So that's two errors. He didn't field it and he didn't pick it up.
1: He thought he was going to pick it up, but it was really weird. He did this really strange glove snap, but the ball went under the glove.
0: Okay, and then by the time he got to the ball, he realized the guy.

0: He's already rounding third and going to home. Why even bother at this point?
1: Oh, he threw the ball.
0: Oh, he did. Okay.
1: Yeah, yeah. It just, I mean, it's a testament to David Hamilton's base running more than anything. The dude is fast, and he's like, oh, the ball got by the center fielder. I'm going to get extra bases. And so he just kept going.
0: Jacob says, man, this has been a tough stretch as a Cubs fan. Going from two 10-game winning streaks to the last 10 games. Looking like it's the first time they've ever played organized baseball. Yeah, how do you have string together two 10-game winning streaks and then have it look like, hey, this is the new guy. Okay, here, this is where it's center field. And we catch the ball here, and then we throw. Have a great day, guys. Well, now you pissed off Jacob, and he's not going to listen
1: anymore. It's the Cubs that pissed off Jacob. I didn't do nothing. And I'm not even talking about it as like a Cubs folly. It's just such an unusual play that you never see it. That's why they call it a Little League home run. Because even when you make an error in the outfield, it usually doesn't let the hitter traverse all the bases.
0: And imagine being him, you know? Boy, it's tough to look cool. Just a little while ago, you and Caleb Williams, man, you're hanging out. You guys are BFFs. You're on the Jumbotron at a Blackhawks game. Caitlin Clark is pointing you out in Indiana. Everybody loves you. And then you bobble a ball. Is there anything more embarrassing than that? You know? You got one job.
1: Yeah. Yeah.
0: And then they're using the term Little League. It's ascribed to something that you were a part of.
1: Yeah.
0: You know? Hit T-ball.
1: And I guess if you accept the accolades, you also have to accept the other side of it.
0: Yeah, but there are times, you know, when they get angry and the manager comes out and puts his nose right on the umpire. But the manager, he... I'm not coming out to bail out of this one. You'd cause this all on your own. I mean, think back to like, what's his face? Bill Buckner.
1: Yeah.
0: I can remember what he was with the Red Sox. And after that play, you could be sitting anywhere. And if there's a ground ball and Bill Buckner was anywhere near it, somebody would sit there and go, right between his legs. Oh, he caught it. I mean, it was one time.
1: Yeah.
0: Once. Yes, it was a pivotal thing. But when you bobble it and it leads to an inside the park home run, that's embarrassing, man.
1: Yeah, luckily it happened in May. So, you know, by the time July comes around, it'll be forgotten.
0: Not if Dwyer does his job.
1: Right, true that.
0: Hey. Was it a home run or was it did PCA have anything to do with it?
1: It will be one of the, it'll be one of the stories of this season, even at the end of the season, no matter how the season plays out. Cause it'll be the only one that happened this year.
2: Well, did you see the incident on Tuesday? It's included with the video that I put up at twodorks.com.
0: Is this the one Lucas is talking about?
2: Where he missed a fly ball?
1: Oh, yeah. It just kind of.
2: It hit the palm of his glove.
1: Yeah.
2: Like, it should have just been an easy catch.
0: And if you're in Little League, since we're using that as an analogy, what will the coach remind you after that happened?
1: Two hands,
3: PCA. Come on, Billy. Two hands. It's okay. It's okay.
0: And you're out there using the web of your glove to look at the sun.
1: Yeah.
0: Like it's, you know. Remember doing that? Why did we do that as kids?
1: I still did it as an adult.
0: You do this. Luke, I'm your father. And then you picked the dandelion and tried to see if you could blow the things through the webbing of your glove. And everybody who is listening to this, if you played in the outfield, yes, you did it too.
1: You could,
0: Doesn't work. And then crack of the bat. And then, oh, God.
3: Two hands, Billy.
1: Shut up. Yeah, you don't even see the ball.
0: No.
1: You got to wait for it to bounce so you can hear where it landed.
0: Kid on my team, Kenny Weideman, was doing that and got hit in the head because he was looking through the webbing of his mitt in right field. There's no other, but we have to play him.
1: If you looked through the webbing in your mitt, you could look at the sun.
0: Yeah, that was it. You could look at an eclipse. That was the rumor. You guys are just trying to blind me. It's true, Kenny. Try it. Try it in the game today. Where are you pitching?
4: No, I'm in right.
0: Oh, that's a shame. Sure enough, there he is looking. Bam! Hits him in the head because he's looking through it. And what do you say to that? You can't say two hands. You guys,

0: Okay, use the mitt the right way. Catch the ball.
1: You dope.
2: Well, you try not to use you dope. That's
0: no,
2: you,
0: that was
2: you save that for the team meeting afterwards when you're out of earshot. From
1: Billy Molitor said, why does our coach always, why do we get stuck with Kenny Weidman? His dad sponsors the team. Still? Yeah. they own a car dealership. And I don't think he did, but Mr. Gast always picked Kenny Weidman. Why? And I asked Mr. Gast's son, he thinks he's going to be good someday. I'm like, not that?
2: Not today.
1: No, he's not looking through his mitt. He got hit in the head in right field looking through his mitt. There's no potential there. There's potential for concussion.
0: What do you mean?
1: Well, if he didn't have the mitt to protect his face, he'd have a concussion.
2: I will tell you, though, when a kid who's not typically the star of the team on Little League, when they make a play, that is one of the greatest moments that you can have as a coach, as a parent watching it, as a teammate, and sometimes even as one of the other players on another team.
1: Yeah.
2: And the reason it works like that is because these kids who play Little League, even though they play on different teams, they all go to the same school. And yep. So they all, some of them are friends, even if they're not playing on this, you know, even if they're playing against each other. I can remember specifically a couple of different times during Joey's stretch in Little League where we had players that completely outplayed their abilities on one particular time or another. And one of them, he's in the Army now, but Eli, who was kind of, he was chosen last. Not as advanced as some of the other kids, and it was pretty young.
1: He was in
2: center field, and they had runners on base, and we were trying to protect the lead, and here it is, the bottom of the sixth. It's a fly ball to center field, and it's high. And not only is it high, but Eli has to move to get it.
1: No!
2: So, like, there's a lot of things working against him, right? It's sunny. He's got to move to his right and backhand it with his left hand while he's running, looking into the sun. And we're like, oh, those two runs are going to score. This is it. And all of a sudden, he snaps it closed and he catches the ball. And the entire, like, our entire team erupts because of the fact that, not that we just won the game, but because he just graduated from kid who is a spaz to kid who could make a play when it counted.
1: Yep.
2: And everybody, I mean, even kids on the other team were applauding it. It was just one of those moments, you know?
1: Everybody, Dwyer's exactly right. Everybody had a kid on their Little League team just like that, couldn't field or couldn't hit. Bases are loaded. Bottom of the sixth, we're down by three.
2: Yeah.
1: Then there's two outs. Oh, God. Kenny Weidman is up. Are you serious?
2: Yeah.
1: He's the kid who, you know, swings and he breaks his wrists. And you're sitting there wishing hateful things on him. God, please just pitcher, hit him. Hit him in the head. Please hit him. And then he cracks it and it does. They bobble it and he does hit an inside the park home run. And Kenny Weidman is the hero that day.
2: Yeah.
1: Except that never happened. It was somebody else whose name I can't remember. Mark Kolian. Mark Kolian, who's another one. Swings his hands. Why did I always get saddled with these guys? I could be in the majors, Dwyer.
2: I know you could.
1: I stand by my choices.
2: I know you could.
3: I had the exact memory pop in my head of that kid Umberto that I talked about last week.
1: Umberto?
3: Yeah, he was at the very minimum age of the league. He was like 3 feet tall.
1: The smallest batting helmet.
3: Yep.
1: Still, it rides down on his nose and he can't see.
3: Little chubby kid.
1: Oh, yeah.
3: And we used to put the good center fielder out when he had to be in right field because he was too slow to get to anything that was between right and center, or if it went over his head, which most did. So the center fielder would just play center and right field.
1: But let me guess, Umberto, anytime there was a crack of the bat and it obviously is going to go to the outfield, Umberto automatically runs in. And everybody's like, no, back up!
3: Yeah, pretty much.
1: Over his head. Am I right? That's the kid. Yep. They're stereotypical, all of them. But one day, he was the hero.
3: He, same situation. We had two outs. It was the ninth inning, and we had a guy on third base that was going to tie the game up, and Umberto was up to bat.
1: No. Please, God, let the pitcher hit him. Not too hard. Well, maybe a little hard. Just get him

0: so we don't strike out.
1: He had no hits the entire season. This is like towards the end of the season, and he swings, and you heard that ping. Yeah. And the ball went up about a foot off the bat, hit the ground, rolled 3 feet from home plate, and sat there and spun itself into the dirt on the foul line. Didn't go foul. And we're all like, run! Go, Umberto! So he's running as fast as his little legs could carry him up to first base. Yeah. That third base runner came in and tied the game up. And then one of our other guys got in and hit Umberto home, too.
2: So basically, Umberto, with a full-on swing, laid down the perfect bunt.
1: Yep, exactly.
2: Had he made legitimate contact, it would have been probably a pop-out, right? But there he goes. And he had to be, it'd be the first time it happened to him, he had to be told

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1: Eagle 1023.
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2: Hey, speaking of blunders, yeah, PCA helped turn a routine single into a home run.
3: Basically, three-run home run.
2: Did you see this? Well, first of all, let me back up. Did you know Survivor is still on the air? Did you know that?
3: Absolutely not.
4: I feel like every time I see a Survivor promo, I think it's an old one.
2: Well, it streams all over the place, but yeah, it's... So last night, there was a blooper. Look, how many... Is this like been going on for like 30 years?
4: This is Survivor 50.
2: Yeah, but it's not like 50 years.
3: No,
2: there's
3: just
2: two seasons worth.
3: Now they do three shows in a year. You can't. Yeah, there's no way.
2: So last night was the finale, and it was live. You know, it's usually... Everything is usually pre-recorded. So... There was a challenge, and whoever lost the challenge would be eliminated, and you have to, you're now part of the jury who decides, you know, the next step. So it's live. So, all right, we got these people. Here's who are left. And then listen to what he does.
5: Rizzo, you become the final member of our jury. Take a spot over here.
2: So we got to find out who's going to be the final member of our journey, the loser of the fire building challenge. So
5: Rizzo, you become the final member of our jury. Take a spot
2: Rizzo,
5: over here. This is it. Figure out what just happened.
6: They didn't show the fire.
7: Fire hasn't happened yet.
5: Huh?
7: The fire hasn't happened yet.
5: I'm not even sure what's happened, but up next, we're going to have one final surprise for the players. This is going to be interesting.
2: Okay, so they go to commercials. He still doesn't understand. Okay, Rizzo, come have a seat over here. No one was supposed to know that Rizzo lost the fire building challenge. He just revealed it because he didn't show the competition. So he's like, "What? I don't understand. What just happened?" They go to commercial, and they explain it to him, and they come back from commercial. He's like, "Oops, I really screwed the pooch on that one." But listen to how he handled it.
5: I love doing live television. In case you're confused, this is what happened. We were going to show you fire making and then have the loser of fire making, Rizzo, come out and talk about how charming he is, and if he had practiced fire making, maybe he would have won. Instead, we did a Survivor twist. It's the last twist of the season. We called it a peek into the future. So now we're going to watch Rizzo lose in fire to Jonathan. Whoa, Jonathan.
2: He totally owned it. That was the right way to do it. He knew the script because they obviously pre-recorded it. But when you're doing, you know, live TV, he's got a lot to remember. He's like, all right, Rizzo, what are you doing? Come on, go over. It's live TV. Move it. Come have a seat over here.
3: So the audience hadn't seen the video.
2: Yeah, so
3: yet.
2: Nobody had. Oh, gosh, I wonder who's going to lose. I bet it's so-and-so.
3: But the contestants knew.
2: Yeah.
3: Just not the audience.
2: The audience didn't know. So, and he's like, what? What did I do? They're wrap up, go to break. And they're like, you did it in the wrong order. And he's like, so we did it. It's called a look into the future twist. Again, probably pretty embarrassing, but he held it together. But yeah, so he's like, wow. Most shocking is that Survivor is still on the air.
3: Yeah, I thought it maybe went online. Or no, that what was the one that went online? Was that some house, right?
2: So like Big Brother?
3: Big Brother, that was the one. Yeah.
2: There's another one that got picked up. It was broadcast. I can't remember. It's probably a Fox thing. And now it's been brought back, and it airs on Netflix, Temptation Island. You remember that show?
3: I don't.
4: There's like 50 versions of that out there on the streaming platforms, and they're all... like popular for their own with their own crowds.
2: Yeah. So you've got couples who are in a committed relationship, but there's something isn't right. They want to know if we're going to call this a journey to see if, you know, if the two of us are meant to be together. So we're going to go to Hawaii. You know, the four couples, we're going to separate them. The guys are going to go live in their house. The girls are going to go live in their house. But then we're going to introduce, you know, 30 hot people.

0: the opposite gender to see if they can tempt them. And they're not going to wear very many clothes. They're all a bunch of whores. Let's see if you... Who's going to survive that?
1: And
0: they destroy relationships, and it's a train wreck. It's so awkward, but they still do it. And I don't know how you could ever talk somebody into going... You know, if you're a woman, I don't know, we've been together for 14 years and he says we're going to get married. He gave me a promise ring and his class ring and we went engagement ring shopping and I'm pretty sure he bought one, but I don't know what he's waiting for. You know, after 14 years, I think you should have to propose or commit or get off of the pot.
1: Well, free trip to Hawaii.
0: And that's what the guy says, you know, we could do this. Then we'll give, yeah, I proved to you I'm not cheating. I mean, I did, you know, each year of the 14, but only once, you know, not like, and it was with... Because you don't satisfy me in certain areas. There was one that was like, yeah, I love her and everything, but she won't, you know, she's not as a sexual being like me. How so? Well, you know, she won't participate in a threesome, which is what I always wanted, and she just says no, and I think that's really, you know, selfish. So let's go on this island. He has a threesome and he says, I'm sorry, and she's like, okay, good, let's go. It's the dumbest thing.
1: I'm surprised I'm not aware of
0: Dwyer,
1: it.
0: It's quality. Yeah, it's fantastic programming.
2: So once season three started, usually only one couple left together out of the four that they would bring in.
1: Well, isn't the one that wins? I mean, right?
2: I don't know that there really is a winner of it.
1: Oh, there's no winner.
0: Sometimes, like the one I saw, the guy did nothing. He didn't cheat on her, but they edited to make it, you know. Okay, gentlemen, it's time for the house party. We brought the whores back, and it's called body shot night. And you can only do body shots with your tongue in their dirty orifice, and that's the way you. Otherwise, you don't get food or whatever. So they got all these. Whoa! I can't believe he would do such a thing. That's so rude and selfish. He said he wouldn't do that. La, la, la, la, la, la. And all the girls, oh, it's okay. He probably didn't mean it. Don't tell me that. And then they stay together. He's like, I didn't do that. They've made me. It's creative editing. And the one proposed, right? The other one, he's like, well, I guess I'll just go to this stupid last thing and just tell her it's over because, you know, she's not, I know she's hot and all, but I am hot. And I had sex with that one in the tent of iniquity or of the den of sin or whatever they call this timeout zone.
1: I didn't and know you were such a fan of the show.
0: Well, my wife was out of town and I'm like, well, I guess I'll watch this. And that's it. We're over. Well, you read the follow-up and they're like, yeah, after the show was over, they left. Broken up, living in separate cities, but now he convinced her to move to where he's working, and she says she knows she's dumb, but she just has to follow her heart and him. And they're back together. It's stupid.
2: Have you seen the one that's also on Netflix called Too Hot to Handle?
0: No.
2: I got stuck on that
0: one. Is this where they make glass?
2: No, I fell down that hole a few years ago.
0: Okay, what is it?
2: So they take a group of hot singles, men and women, and they're all people who are notably promiscuous, and then they put them in a place, like a locked, you know, they put them on a tiny island in a nice house with all these amenities, and you can't do nothing with each other, or the prize pool drops every time somebody kisses or does it or anything like that.
0: But you're in a remote, exotic location, and they're wanting you to do things. Otherwise, we take away $10 for each act.
2: Oh, it was more than that. It was like a few thousand, depending on what it was.
0: How many of them make it?
2: Well, no, they all make it to the end of the show. But it was a matter of how much money is going to be split up between these 10 people. And I remember the one season, it was like still in like the 80,000, 90,000 range. But what they do is, you know, two of them would start liking each other. So they'd be like, all right, you guys won the challenge, so you get the presidential suite for the night.
0: But you're not some... Wait, the challenge was don't do anything inappropriate with the person.
2: Right. So you guys get this presidential suite with the giant shower, the hot tub, and the strawberries and the chocolate sauce and whipped cream.
0: These mesh panties for each of you. Good luck.
2: It was garbage TV, but it was exhilarating to watch.
0: Sometimes you need, I believe they call those empty calories.
2: Yeah.
0: Right? You got to watch something. You got to watch something. I can't watch Dateline and people getting murdered all the time. Sometimes it's just fun to watch people's dignity be murdered in front of a national audience.

0: the whole idea was they got people who were big into hookup culture, but not into, like, you know, actually connecting with people. And the goal was, we're going to put you on this island and you're going to fall in love with somebody.
1: Yeah, I think maybe.
0: And only, you can only wear swimsuits because you're on an island and it's nice weather out.
1: Yeah, and these puka shells, because that's where we have to hide the microphone. Have you noticed that the medallion is always like where they put their microphone?
0: This show, they had like a, it almost looked like a giant life alert, and it was the microphone, but it was also, they have, they call, back then they called it the AI host, but it was like before AI was really a thing when it first started. But her name is Lana, and she would like set new rules randomly throughout the show, or like report to the group that, you know, those two were tonguing each other over there in the hot tub.
1: Like, she's like the referee?
0: Yeah.
1: The narc?
0: Yep.
1: What was the other one? Yeah, there was Joe Millionaire. It was a guy who's, he's lying about being a millionaire. And all of these.
2: Wasn't that the who wants to marry a millionaire?
1: Is that what is?
2: That was like one of the first ones.
1: Who Wants to Marry a Millionaire was a guy who had a net worth of $1 million. He quote unquote, was, actually is a millionaire. And there were these 100 women, and he had to pare down and propose and marry them right there on the spot. That was Who Wants to Marry a Millionaire. Joe Millionaire was the one where, hey ladies, this guy is a millionaire. Let's see who can bed him first. Let's see if you can win his heart. But it turns out he's not a millionaire. He's been fired from all of his construction jobs, and he's $1 million in debt, and but he's really hot. And then he has to, at the end, he has to, you know, I know you don't love me for my money. I know you love me for me. You've seen inside of who I am. And here's the thing. I'm a liar. What do you mean? You don't own a construction business? No. But you're, how did you make all of your money? Well, funny story. I don't. Visa. Oh, you work for Visa? No. I charge everything. I don't. I'm broke. That was Joe Millionaire. But the other one was something like they put these two people together and they had to convince their parents that I met this doofus and I love him and we're going to get married and you need to attend the wedding. Otherwise, I lose all of this money. I can't remember the name of that. And that poor woman ruined her life because it was set up against her. The doofus fiance was not in a similar situation as her. You know, the idea was you, girl, have to convince your parents and you, guy, have to convince your parents. You two are oddballs. You have to convince your families that you love each other and you're getting married and they have to come to this wedding. If they do, you each get $100,000 or $500,000. But the guy was a plant. He was a stand-up comedian or something like that, and his job was to just do anything he could to get somebody to not attend the wedding. And like, so he goes at he wakes up and meets the parents. He's like, hey, the father of the bride, Steve, how you doing this morning? He's like, good, Pete, how are you? Sleep good? Yeah, I did. Hey, I took the worst dump this morning. Come here, you got to see this. It's huge. I mean, just things like that. And she'll, I don't think our daughter should marry this guy. He's an idiot. Well, he was in on it. She was a school teacher, and I think she lost her job because of it. She was from Colorado, but I don't know, my obnoxious fiance or something like that. And it was just, I think they sued the company. But before you get in on it, you sign all of these things. You know, you see hundreds of thousands of dollars, and you don't realize that you're going to get millions of dollars worth of shame and embarrassment for you and your family.
2: Yeah.
1: And you can't trust anything that they're telling you. You don't know the rules of the reality show that you're going on. They could switch anything you want. Oh, and by the way, you're not eating ice cream. That's actually made from breast milk.
0: My big, fat, obnoxious fiance.
1: That was it. Wasn't the girl like, she was a sweet, like, kindergarten teacher, and she ruined her life.
0: She's a 23-year-old elementary school teacher, Randy Coy.
1: Okay.
0: She's offered $250,000 for herself and $250,000 to give to her family if she took part in this and was able to complete it successfully.

0: $250,000 for her, $250,000 for her family. So you're talking $500,000. And she's like, wow, I make 50 grand as a teacher. Jeez, that's huge money. Yeah. And then at the end, but if they don't go along with it, you get diddly. And it was set up, the whole thing.
1: She thought that it was another contestant that yep. was with her, but it was actually a professional actor whose goal was to make things more and more difficult.
0: Yeah, I think she did. Does it say if they ended up suing? Like, she had to move. I remember reading the article, like, because she worked for a Catholic school, and you're going on this show, The Sanctity of Marriage. What made you think this was a good idea? Well, you know, I didn't know our contract was up for renewal. I didn't know if I was going to have a job, so I just did it. It was only for 5 weeks. They put us up in this mansion. And it sounds so great until you realize the deck is completely stacked against you.
2: I mean, didn't we all realize the deck was completely stacked against you as soon as reality TV started and you realized it wasn't reality? I mean, I don't know which was the first one ever. I mean, maybe it was the Who Wants to Marry a Multimillionaire. Maybe that was like the first of the handout cash for doing something outrageous type shows, or maybe Survivor or those types of shows were first.
0: Yeah.
2: But As soon as there's money, I don't know. I feel like I'm better than everybody. It's probably my own problem. But as soon as you accept the amount of money to degrade yourself, I just never bought into, like, the whole. I remember the Darva Conger thing, and I remember we followed that show and that story pretty heavily.
0: Yeah.
2: But I remember her coming out and saying, oh, I should never have done it. And I'm thinking, yeah, you should have never have done it when you had the opportunity to say, no, I don't want to do this. That's when you should have never have done it.
0: Girl was a nurse. She was like an emergency room or a surgical nurse, right, or something. And I think she wound up losing her job too, because they're like, we don't want someone working for us that has this poor judgment of getting married on some game show.
2: I think she didn't lose her job because she posed for Playboy. I think that was...
0: Was it?
2: On top of the bad decision of doing the show, she did another bad decision of annulling the marriage. And then I was just weird, but because he wasn't really a millionaire, right?
0: No, it turns out, they went to his house, and it's only then that you find out, wait a second, this guy's a millionaire? The millionaire that's got, you know, a satellite dish that is the size of... you know, a mobile home. And this is at a time when satellite dishes were like a catcher's mitt.
2: Yeah.
0: And yeah, he was a failed, he made his money by selling some cable access TV show. And he had $1 million, I guess, but.
2: I think he overly represented
0: the producers.
2: Maybe so, or maybe they knew. You just don't know. And there was like a restraining order against him, and there was all this stuff that came out afterwards. But I think Fox ran it. What they learned from that was, oh, wait a second. Every single thing about this that's a lie that would be bad press for every other kind of TV show or actor is actually titillating for this particular audience. So that's when they started throwing everything on there. All the other shows you guys described were like, they were just so, it was buffoonery. It was, you were just out there being stupid with the chance of making money at the end of it.
0: I've said this before. If you're one of them is a multi-millionaire, and the show is called Millionaire Acres, and I get to live there, and one of us will get to keep his estate. Instead of thinking the guy is, you know, Millionaire Acres and it's Millionaire Mansion, you replace millionaire with murderer, because that you have to assume that. Who wants to marry a mass murderer? Mm-hmm. Then would you do the show? Because you got to assume that they're lying to you, because that's what they all are based on.
2: Honestly, I feel like you may have just come up with another reality show.
0: We rounded up 100 eligible sexy single bachelorettes. Asked them if they would want to marry a multimillionaire. They all said yes and insist they're not gold diggers. Are they lying? Let's meet our multimillionaire. I'm Jeff Dahmer.
2: He's in jail. He's in an orange suit.
0: I love to kill. He's not really a multimillionaire. He's a multi-murderer.
2: You know, I don't like to judge people. Then that's just the thing. He's he's not.

0: a multimillionaire? Okay, I'm leaving.
1: No, you're not. I like you because you see me for me and you're not shallow. I do this thing. It's called catch an axe.
0: Like axe throwing?
1: No, I throw an axe at you and you got to catch it with your face. Okay. Assume that the show you're going on is called I Want to Marry an Axe Murderer. Not a millionaire, not anything, you know.
2: The one that has been brought up in the messages a couple times and I was kind of hoping to bring up was the Rock of Love show.
1: Oh, the Bret Michaels one?
2: Yeah, did you ever watch that?
0: That was one that my wife and I watched. That was, and I, as stupid as it was, it followed the exact same premise, but they put the only celebrity who would do it, they put him at the top of it. And that was, I remember watching that about halfway through and just saying to my wife, this is just an hour we could do anything else.
3: No, we watched 2 episodes. We only have 18 more to go. We got to find out if he's going to go with the whore or the slut.
0: He had the groupie manager backstage, and he would go away backstage passes. And,
2: so cringy.
1: The womb wrangler.
0: It was so bad.
2: Well, the first impression they give you of it, they have all these women standing in front of this garage, and then Bret Michaels comes rolling up on his motorcycle and gets off. And says hello to all of them. And then he turns to his like security guard guy. And he's like, all right, I'm going to run into the house. Jim here is going to do what he's got to do. And he looks at the girls and he goes, you, and you, go home. This first 2 minutes. They go from 25 contestants down to like 18. He just sends 7 of them home.
4: No, I'm sorry. He was going to pick me, but he said that I'm not hot.
5: And then you look awful on and what did you get? You got to be with Bret Michaels for a nanosecond. It's like a meet and greet, except now everybody gets to see you melt down on TV, and that's what they want. Hang on, back in just a moment. 8:12.
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6: Okay. Lister Jake makes me laugh. He's all rightness with this attitude. Oh, this is Rich. Listen to you two. The two dorks. The Greg Dwyer. The Bill Michaels. Telling people, reminding people to protect their dignity. The same two people saying, don't lose your dignity for money or for prizes or for whatever. The two people who, I believe it was, invited men to lose their dignity by laying in a sleeping bag naked with each other for Aerosmith tickets. And then you made them roll over and touch their naughty bits together. They got front row tickets and backstage, right? And then the concert canceled, right? Yes, yes, yes, yes.
7: See, it's karma.
6: That just, okay, that's, this is our truth. This is our new truth. And that's too much honesty from you, Jake. And we told all of those people, I believe we said, tomorrow morning, this is a contest open to men only. We cannot tell you, it costs you nothing. You will have to do nothing. You won't have to eat anything. We will not put you in physical danger. But I will tell you right now, all you got to do, men only, it's going to be two strangers. Show up at 9 o'clock. But however many people show up, I will tell you, the second we tell you the name of the contest, 99% of you are going to go, oh, I ain't doing that, and walk out. And they did. They're like, oh, no. We didn't say what the name of it was. The lobby is packed full of guys. Tickets, front row tickets, and backstage passes to Aerosmith. And I had a megaphone. I'm like, all right. Whee! Everybody going crazy. Told you, we're going to say the name of the contest. The majority of you are going to leave. Who thinks they're not leaving? Me! I'll never leave. I love Aerosmith. All right. The name of the contest is called In a Sleeping Bag, Nude with Another Dude. Ugh. Eight people got trampled trying to get out of the radio station lobby.
7: It's like a Who concert in reverse.
6: I tell my mom that, did you make two boys get in a sleeping bag with unclothed, au naturel, together? I'm like, Mom, who you? No. It was a camping equipment giveaway. I don't know. Are you sure? I don't know. Have you talked to Dwyer? I'm going to speak to Gregory and Gregory's mother. Barbara and I do not approve of your little skits. Daddy and I are worried about this.
7: Yeah, I guess the difference...
6: Let's get a real job, I wish.
7: Between, you know, the sleeping bag contest and any other reality show is, you knew exactly what you were getting into. You knew exactly what you were getting yourself into as soon as the name of the contest was given.
6: Yeah,
7: and that's when you have the opportunity to walk away. Every other reality show is based on fooling the people who are involved, because most people would not participate if they knew all of the deck. If they could see all of the cards, they would never participate. So you have to find those people. I can't remember what the Netflix documentary is about reality TV shows, but they.

0: I know Jerry Springer was one of them, where they, they had to prime the pump because normal, typical behaving people would not behave the way the reality TV shows need them to behave to get the level of interest from the audience that they need to make the show a show.
1: And this was back when nobody ever suspected, well, they would, you know, they couldn't put something like that on TV
0: and say it was reality if it wasn't real.
1: It's real, and that's a millionaire. They wouldn't, you know. It turns out he's a Mexican millionaire. He's got a million pesos. We didn't say anything about a millionaire. You got to listen better.
0: I remember talking to one of the guys, Rudy. I can't remember what even game, what even reality show it was. Rudy, he was old Navy.
1: Rudy Bosch. Okay. He was the Navy SEAL who didn't like gays.
0: Right.
1: Not a homosexual. He referred to Richard Hatch as the homosexual.
0: It was Survivor.
1: Yeah. Okay. He and I are good.
0: And it was funny because we were still, you know, Bill and I were still part of the machine of reality TV promotion. And they had the money and we did all kinds of stuff with them. Rudy came into town because he was from like Rockford or something. He came into town and did an appearance.
1: That was Big Brother. That was, I can't remember that dude's name. Rudy was the Navy SEAL from Survivor that we interviewed.
0: Okay. In any case, the reason I bring it up is because I think he was the first person. And it must have been him because it was, you know, Survivor was the first and the biggest of all the, you know, the reality show, you know, what will you do for the money? How will you outlast? He was the one who was telling us that all the stuff they do on TV is faked. It's all faked. He's like, there's producers everywhere. They tell you what to say. And if you don't say it, they make you re-say it. And Michaels and I are looking at each other like, wow, this guy is sour grapes.
1: Yeah, just because you lost, now you're going to make up lies about this. They couldn't put it on TV if it was lies.
0: And I remember later on, and I still think back to that. And I'm like, man, you know, maybe I should have trusted the Navy SEAL. You know what I mean? Maybe I should have trusted the grizzled veteran when he said everything isn't what it appears to be. But no, I was like everybody else. And unfortunately, probably like a lot of the contestants, I believed that what was happening was going to be this opportunity for somebody to use their quirkiness to, you know, get ahead for a certain amount of time. But I still stand by, if people knew, if they knew half of the cards in the deck that was stacked against them before the opportunity arose for them to be on the show of any of these reality shows, they would not do it. Sanity would take over. Who just said that the House of Love or whatever it was, the Brett Michaels
2: Rock of Love,
0: the Brett Michaels show, where he's looking for, you know, he's looking for the gal. He's looking for the woman who's going to really be part of his life. Because, you know, it's tough to be a rock star's gal. But he's looking for the gal.
1: I need real love.
0: He was married at the time. What? He was married at the time that first episode aired. Now, I don't know if they were estranged. I don't know if they were still together. But, like, and so you're doing, I mean, that whole show, that really turned me off. I was never a Survivor fan to begin with, but the whole Rock of Love show just turned me away from the concept, because that's when I knew it was the combination of that interview we did with Rudy and watching the Rock of Love, like, you're just like, this isn't even close to what I'm expecting to watch even.
1: The other guy, it was Chicken George from Big Brother.
0: Yeah.
1: His name is George Boswell. And I think he gave up he owned a business or something. And we did him dirty because the same thing. We brought him to town in a limo and he signed autographs. And then he started telling us, yeah, man, the whole thing, they made me do this. They made me do that. I didn't want to do that. They put me up to it. And I'm like, oh, wow. Guess somebody's pissed because they're going to go to Hollywood and get rejected for $1,000. Nope, turned out it was right. Turned his life. He lost it. He works for Meekum Auto Auctions now. He was on Big Brother 10, week 5 food competition. He got $1,000 and all that fame. Okay, we got to take a break. Back in just a moment. 8:24.

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2: Good morning. This is KWWL's Nasir Meikle here with your morning news. A Dubuque teacher placed on leave last year now faces federal child exploitation and child pornography charges. Hempstead High School teacher Andrew Ruse is accused of attempting to exploit minors and possessing child pornography. Investigators say they found AI-generated images and secretly recorded videos of students. Ruse remains on leave as the district continues its legal process. An 18-year-old woman was arrested after police say she led them on a brief pursuit in Dubuque. Police said Maria Lopez was stopped on Dodge Street after officers in the Iowa State Patrol attempted to pull her over for traffic violations. She faces an eluding charge. A Dubuque County dental assistant has agreed to voluntarily surrender her license after charges related to alcohol use at work. The Iowa Dental Board said Sydney Rawling, who practiced in Farley, self-reported drinking alcohol at work and did not complete required testing. By surrendering her license, Rawling loses the right to a hearing. That was your KWWL report for the morning. Thank you for listening.
3: ABC News, I'm Sherry Preston. Tens of millions of us will be hitting the roads, rails, and air for the Memorial Day weekend, and the rush is expected to really get going a little bit later today. In Southern California, thousands have had to evacuate ahead of a wildfire that is ripping through Simi Valley. ABC's Trevor Ault is there.
4: Overnight, wildfires raging across Southern California, forcing thousands of evacuations. The Sandy Fire in Simi Valley now scorched more than 2,100 acres just 30 miles from Los Angeles.
3: Elon Musk has announced plans to take SpaceX public. No word yet on when shares may go on sale, but experts say the move could push Musk's net worth over the $1 trillion mark. Investigators at a home outside Albuquerque, New Mexico, are trying to figure out what happened that left three people dead, 18 first responders sick. The mayor of the town says fentanyl is a possibility, but that house has never been on their radar as a possible drug house. This is ABC News.
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5: I'm KWWL meteorologist Brennan Libby. We're going to have more clouds through today and perhaps a couple of sprinkles at times. The highs are going to be cool. We top out in the low 60s with an east wind at 5 to 15 miles per hour. Lows will drop into the mid-40s tonight as the clouds stick around. And another mostly cloudy day for tomorrow with a slight chance for rain. We'll have highs in the mid-60s with a breezy southeast wind. That's your Storm Alert Weather 7 forecast.
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0: 8:28. Steyer and Michaels.
1: Dear Dorks, I wonder what the most staged reality show is. I used to watch Hardcore Pawn, and I would like, there's no way that stuff really happens. So there's two different pawn shop shows, right? There's Hardcore Pawn,
0: yes,
1: which is in Detroit, and then there's the other one.
2: Pawn Stars.
1: Pawn Stars, which is in Vegas. And I don't know how somebody thought that was a cool reality. I guess somebody's like, well, what you want to do is you want to mix Antique Roadshow with like some of the worst people in the world. Okay, we got it. And so they, you know, and obviously the guys from Pawn Stars, they've turned it into like a big time lifestyle segment of their, you know. And the other one doesn't quite have the same panache, but they have a lot of weirdos, and so people like it. But I don't know. I couldn't tell you what the fact versus reality versus fake part of any of those shows are. And I think that's kind of the idea. Because once the secret got out that reality shows are scripted and that they have writers and, you know, plot lines and all of that, once that came out, then the recipe, the amount of each ingredient didn't seem to matter to the audience.
3: My dad and my cousin, my dad's auction business, they go to conventions just like Dwyer and I go to DJ school. And when one of these conventions they went to, they talked to an auctioneer who knows this auctioneer and that auctioneer. And which one has... where they auction off the lockers. Is that
2: Storage Wars?
3: Storage Wars. One of their buddies knows one of those guys, and the thing they signed, the non-disclosure deal, and I don't know that this is even a secret anymore, they plant valuable items in some of these storage lockers.
1: What?
3: Yeah, and that's kind of, well, it's in Vegas. And this auctioneer, he's like, think about it. I do storage locker auctions constantly. I've never, ever auctioned off a storage locker that had
1: anything good in
3: it. The Indiana Jones golden idol, yeah. Somebody forgot about. Ever.
1: Yeah.
3: You know, sometimes you find an antique boat motor that's worth a few $1,000s, but mostly it's crap.
1: Well, and the reason is the show is built on the idea of, man, wouldn't it be cool if we bought this locker, if we bought this storage unit, and it turned out to be like owned by some celebrity? And wouldn't that be cool? And so you start with that premise. And then you're like, okay, how often does that happen? 0.1% of the time. Okay, well, we need to increase that percentage, and then we can make a show out of it. And that's what they do.
3: But they do it believably enough, because it's in Vegas. Well, I guess it could have, you know, Liberace's feather boa or whatever it is, you know. But over and over and over, he's like, I've never had anything worth that much money. A client come back to me and say, yeah, man, whoever rented, because think about it. He's like, I would find out who rented that locker and go and auction or buy up myself every other abandoned locker. Because if they're stupid enough to leave a Stravinsky or a Stradivarius or whatever, there's probably going to be a Picasso in another one.
4: I always found it funny that on the pawn shows where somebody's bringing in whatever it is, I have this

0: original printing press or whatever they're bringing in. It just so happens, you know what? I have somebody who's an expert in that field, and let's go reach out to them. And it's like whatever they bring in that particular day, well, they have an expert. They know somebody.
1: Right.
0: And I'm going to get in touch with them.
1: How did they find a dentist to the stars who can identify gold crowns that only were placed in singers' mouths? That expert doesn't exist, but this guy, he's a buddy of mine.
2: Mm-hmm.
1: You got a crown guy?
2: Well, they write it that way so that... And if something comes up, you know, American Pickers is the same. It's, you know, you would think a show like that would be easy to produce. You're just walking around buying stuff. But if you don't buy stuff that's interesting, or if you don't find interesting bargains, or you aren't able to go to a celebrity's house and look through their stuff, at least periodically, your audience is going to, they're going to look for something else and they'll find it in a different show.
1: How many, Geraldo Rivera vault full of empty wine bottles will people tolerate, week after week? It's got to be something. Oh yeah, this was hand-carved carousel horse done by the one-legged carousel horse carver that no one's ever heard of. My expert here is very familiar with him. There's only four in the world.
2: And the thing about reality shows being scripted is that once you find that out, then it's just a question of, well, okay, what is your level of tolerance for something that says it's reality, but you know that it's not? And everybody's tolerance for that kind of stuff is different. It's like watching NASCAR. Like, I can sit and watch a NASCAR race any day of the week, any time of the day. I happen to love NASCAR. Some people have no tolerance for it at all. And the only reality show probably that I watch still to this day is Bar Rescue.
1: Okay.
2: And I also know that that's also scripted. And I know that they want you to be mad at the other person, and that when there's anger and there's all these issues, and they want that. And even though it doesn't always exist that way, they create it so that it does. And then, at the end of it, you get rewarded by seeing what the bar turned into. Because that's the payoff that I need to see. I could do without all the yelling. I don't think John Taffer's the smartest bar guy in the world. But I love to watch a bar get transformed into something else in 48 hours. I love that. Or 4 days or whatever it turns out to be.
1: Okay, we got to take a break. 888-896-3675, dorks@twodorks.com. 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

0: Okay, here's one. And I don't know, is this real? Because it came from Fester. Got to check out MILF Manor. I don't know if that's a show, if it's a strip club, or if it's a place that only, you know, if I'm being duped or what.
1: Aired on TLC.
0: Okay.
1: Single women between 40 and 60 seek love with single men in their 20s while staying at a beautiful retreat in Mexico.
0: Interesting. What's the prize?
1: Love.
2: Yes, we're all seeking
0: disease-free love. Let's see. Dear Dorks, I remember that nude sleeping bag thing you guys did where you protected people's dignity. Okay, remember, we're living our new truth. We're living our new honesty. Hilarious. Jason says, I was there. Jake says, yeah, man, the fact that the concert got canceled makes it even better. Dignity. Did you already read this one? The show where two people, one not a millionaire and a different person. So that the people didn't know which one was which, so the dating people had to guess who was the millionaire and who wasn't. Yeah, the millionaire was this turd of a guy, and the hot dude, the slick dude, you know, he's the guy. No, man, I live with my mom. Really? You don't have $1 million? No, and mom said we could hook up together. That's cool. Anyway, yeah, not. If you're ever contemplating, I don't care what it is, what reality show or what opportunity, replace the theme of it with the word mass murderer or axe murderer. Who wants to marry an axe murderer? Who wants to date an axe murderer? Hottest axe murderer? Millionaire axe murderer? Whatever. You're going to get an axe in your head.
2: Mm-hmm. So make sure that the price is good.
0: Right.
2: Make sure that the prize is worth getting the axe in the head. It's good advice.
0: Oh, okay. That's...

0: Have you guys seen the deal where Boba Fett walks into Pawn Stars trying to sell Han Solo and Carbonite?
1: I did not see that.
0: That's a skit. Dear Dorks, wasn't there a show called Guess My STD?
1: I don't know.
0: That's not even a Fox one, right? That'd be like a CW or an HD channel or... is that real, Hairball?
2: I'm not finding anything.
0: Okay. Dwyer, you want to try it? It's part of our new truth. Ladies, we've got a guy. We've got three guys. They're all disease-free, except for one of them. Guess the STD. 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

0: 8:48. Squire and Michaels. I was talking to some people on our ski team, water ski practice. First shows are this weekend, you know. Sunday and Monday, bring the family.
1: Yeah, I'm excited. Are they same time as they always have been?
0: Yeah, do you know what time that is?
1: No, but that's bad time for me.
0: Do you remember what time? I don't even know. I know that on show days, I'm down there by about 4:30, 5 o'clock.
1: Just get there until they tell you to leave.
0: I think it's 6:30, 6 or 6:30. They're like, so what's going on with you? I'm like, oh, and I wasn't sure, like, we're talking about my wife and what. I'm like, oh, no, she's up there in Wisconsin again. No, I meant with the kids. I'm like, oh, well, how are they doing? I said, well, I'm like, actually, right now, one is working in Indiana. One is with her fiance. They're meeting with their contractor. They're building a house in Iowa. I'm here with you in Illinois. My wife is in Wisconsin, and the other kid is in Georgia. So I'm like, every member of my family we're in five different states at the moment. He's like, how do you know that? I'm like, I just looked on my family, you know, find my thing.
1: Find my phone?
0: Yeah. All of us were in different states at the same time. I don't think that ever happened. And then, after ski practice, I went back to Iowa. And then so it was me and my youngest daughter. So we win. We're the best of the family. My daughter, who is in orthodontic school right now, she's also working as a... She's got her dental license, but she's working in a pediatric dentist's office. So it's like a specialty dentistry. And she loves little kids. So she came up with this thing. I guess they made a video of her. Let's welcome Dr. Mallory to the practice. And Dr. Mallory gets to oversee this 30-year dental practice while the owner doctor had to go take her kids to a traveling soccer tournament or something. I'm like, so they're leaving you in charge? And as a dad, I'm going, oh, God, okay. You know what you're doing, right? She's like, Dad, yes. So they made a video of her. Let's welcome Dr. Mallory. And they say that she moves around really quick. So they made it high speed. And she's going from station to station. And she does this thing where she jumps up and clicks her heels. So they're going to make every time that you get a cavity-free checkup, you get to do the jump up and heel click for their social media with Dr. All these little kids doing that. She's going to call it, look at me, I'm cavity free. that's cute. Dwyer, Uncle Greg and I made two guys get in a sleeping bag naked.
1: Yeah.
0: What do you think of that?
1: I still think that wins.
0: This is a pediatric dental office. Yeah. I don't think they're really interested in that. Yeah, where's your dad? Mm-hmm. You know what? Maybe you're adopted.
2: I was just poking around your Backwater Gamblers website.
0: Yes.
2: You were asking about showtime for both Sunday and Memorial Day Monday. Ski show starts at 6:30. Sunday, they have something called a vendor show day.
0: Yeah.
2: Okay, what's that mean?
0: Well, the vendors are there on that show day.
2: Oh, okay. The other question I have...
0: I'm a performer, man. I'm not on the management side of this.
2: Well, it says tonight at 5:30, they have something called Come and Try at 5:30. Is that like anybody can come down and try to water ski?
0: Well, vendor day. Sunday. Yeah. Learn to ski. I think it's a new deal that...
2: Is it kind of like a recruitment? Hey, kids, you want to see if you can do this?
0: Yeah.
2: Can I hit the ramp?
0: I don't know that you could hit the ramp.

0: depends on which driver is down there. There's one guy who's like, I love taking, people think they can hit the jump. I'll knock that idea right out of their head. And then he looks at me, he goes, right, Falinovsky? And I'm like, shut up, Kevin.
1: Did you hit it?
0: Yeah, it was horrible. Because when you don't know, here's the thing. When you go over that jump, you're doing 32 miles an hour, right? And they teach you on land. Okay, here's what you have to do. You got to lock your core, and you're like you're sitting in a chair, lock tight. And what you do, it's called knees, trees, freeze. So you keep your eyes looking forward. Okay, so knees are locked in your in the like squat position. Handle is here, so that's knees. Then trees. Keep your eyes looking forward, straight at the trees. Don't look at the ramp. And then freeze. Once you hit the ramp, don't move. Hold that position. None of that happens your first time through.
2: Mm-hmm. I imagine there's another one that does. It's called peas, because that's what you're doing when you're all of a sudden 30 miles an hour, 18 to 20 feet in the air, going, oh, God.
0: So what happens is when you hit the surface of a ski jump, the ramp, it's like kind of like a Corian cutting or countertop. It's fairly slick. It's, I don't know if it's fiberglass or nylon or what. And there's this, some of the guys on our team, they're engineers and stuff. They're geniuses. They took like and ran power out to the jump in the middle of the river. I don't know how they didn't electrocute themselves. Obviously, we didn't consult with Dwyer.
2: Mm-mm, I could have gotten it done, no problem.
0: And I think it's like a sump pump, and it pumps water because it has to stay slick. It has to stay wet. So it sprays up water like a little water fountain. And so that combined with the nylon of the surface, it's super slippery. So if you move at all, you're going to you slip out. And that's what everybody does the first time over, because you go, whoa! And if you do that, I mean, do we have that video still of me?
3: Falling in?
0: No, jumping.
3: I don't think I've ever seen that one.
0: I'll get it to you.
3: Does it exist?
0: Mm-hmm. Just, it might even be on our YouTube page. There's the one when so you're supposed to do, the jumpers do what's called a sliding dock start, where you get the carpet. It's like indoor-outdoor carpet, AstroTurf. Mm-hmm. You get it wet. And you hold right there, and you slide, and it yanks you off of the dock on skis, and you take off. It's sliding dock start. Same thing. If you don't do it right, if you don't lock in, it just yanks you forward. And that's what happened to me. Ha, ha, ha. It's real great to be part of, you know, the entertainment.
2: Does sound fun.
0: So then they finally pull me around, get me up to speed. Remember, knees, trees, freeze. And the first thing is, I go, ah! And I look like Air Jordan, except upside down. Everybody who does it the first time, if you don't do it like they tell you, you're going to slip out, and you're going to land on your side in the water at 32 miles an hour. It's going to knock the wind out of you.
2: Mm-hmm.
0: And all these old grizzled vets, they don't know how to work a damn cell phone. But when that happens, they figure it out in a heartbeat. There's 18 of these guys go, hey, it's Falinovsky. I got to get this. Portrait mode, right? Make sure you, no. Do up and down. You want to optimize it for mobile so that it gets, you know, more clicks. They know all that crap when I'm going over it. So, and you have to wear a helmet. But, and they did it, and it's in slow motion, and it's just, it's horrible. It's horrible.
1: Well, I don't think that this is the ramp, is it? But I have audio for you at 000. I put it there towards the top.
0: Of me jumping?
1: Yeah. Is that the jump, or what? Which audio clip is this?
4: Go. Jeez, I don't think
3: good
4: so.
3: Tight squeeze.
4: What's the name of it?
0: Oh, no. This is just me doing my regular start.
2: That water sounds refreshing.
0: There's Billy Falinovsky at the bottom of the Rock River. He is the sea urchin, Falinovsky.
2: Dear dorks.
0: He's underwater.
1: Back in his natural habitat?
0: In his natural habitat. Yeah. You can see his, it looks like a tentacle, but that is actually his penis is freed from his wetsuit. And it is now a noodle for the fishes. They are nibbling on the penis.

0: Falunovsky remains under the water, under the surface, struggling for air as his teammates point and laugh at his misfortune. It is great fun.
1: Dear Dorks, Michaels, just because you can't do it, don't say no one can do it right the first time.
0: I'm telling you.
1: Fonzie jumped the shark on his first try.
0: Oh, S-Y-C.
1: That wasn't Fonzie, was it?
0: That was Falunovsky. And I'll have you know.
1: Fonzie nailed it.
0: I'll have you know, wise asses, I've only fallen once this year. So
1: you haven't even done a show yet.
0: This is practice.
1: You haven't even done a show and you've already fallen once. That sounds like a whore. I would not be telling people that.
0: Oh, there's my daughter. Yeah, my daughter's one of the teachers. She'll teach you to ski. She can teach everybody to ski except me. I've seen that video. It's awesome. Here he goes in super slow motion. Michaels up, slips out, goes sideways. Spread eagle like Michael Jordan. He's now under the water. As you can see, the tentacle, also known as his pinnae. And there he is at the bottom of the Rock River, hoping to die and drown. Had you never seen that, Goose?
2: That's fantastic.
0: Yeah, isn't that great? Yeah, you think you could try it?
2: I'd like to be pulled on an inner tube. That's actually my hope.
0: Yeah, who wants to? You don't get a bleacher full of people go, yeah, pull him in the tube.
2: Yeah, no, but let me hit the ramp on an inner tube.
0: You will die like me. Look at me.
2: Did you turn into a Russian? You will die.
0: It must break you. You will not go over the jump. You will drown with your pinnae exposed.
2: That's the intense training you have down there.
0: And fish will nibble on the pinnae. We will all stand on shore and laugh at your misfortune. Listen to me. Underwater, no one can hear you scream. There's... Yeah, that's when Drago got the championship ski belt away from me. Yes, learn to ski. I don't think they take you over the jump. Because you would not believe. Do you guys remember the Tommy Bartlett show up at the Dells?
1: I remember the stickers for it that were on everybody's car.
0: My daughters got hired there. They were offered contracts, but my wife and I talked about it. The kids were only like 16 years old, 17 years old, and I'm all like, man, that's awesome. They make some money for the summer. And then we saw where they stayed. They would be sharing a trailer with like the Chinese acrobats because they had other stage performers. And my wife's like, I don't think we want that guy. Like, he's a juggler and it looks like he's got a couple of wives. I don't think we want our daughters around that. I'm like, we raised them right. They're smart kids. But and then the girls are like, it's too big of a time commitment. And the guy who ran the deal, Joey Lipscomb was his name. He called
1: Joey the Lips.
0: Yep. He called me. He's like, listen, I want them to come up here. I got their tape. When can they start? I'm like, how do you know? He's like, look. And we did. We went up to the Dells and they put him through the test. And he took me into his office and he's like, you see that desk? And his desk had all like videos. He's like, I get videos like this sent to me day after day after day from people who sit in the stands go, man, I could do this. And it's just them at the lake. They show up, they can't do anything. I know your girls can do this, da, da, da, da, da, da. So, and I guess my wife respectfully declined. But it was pretty cool.
1: So the show times then?
0: I don't know, go to the website, man. We need the clicks, we need the 6:30. Sunday and Monday tonight, if you want to learn to ski. I think my daughter's one of the teachers. She could teach everybody except her old man. Which reminds me. I put on my wetsuit for the first time this season. And it like...
1: A little tighter than it was last year?
0: Yeah.
1: Like, but in the wrong places?
0: Well, she's like, Dad, you ripped all right here. I'm like, ooh, there's too much me this year.
2: Was she saying that you look ripped?
0: No, I was like pouring out like right here. Like, you know when Luke Skywalker's

0: sliced open the thing and the balloon started. It was just like that, except it was me coming out of the wetsuit. But it was like my side. Anyway, it should be awesome Sunday and Monday.
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6: Mm-hmm. 9:06. Earlier this morning, Dwyer, as you can tell by our Wikipedia page, we are both staunch animal rights activists, borderline vegan, I would say, right? Other than the meat that we eat and the pets that we keep and the fur that we, you know. But it should be noted, Dwyer has had enough of the bring your dog everywhere mindset of our society, right? Outside on the dining patio, fine. Inside, don't bring your dog in here because we're trying to eat.
7: Yeah, your dog's not our friend. He might be your friend. He might be a member of your family.
6: And Dwyer said what needs to be said. You don't need to always take your dog to work with you. Sometimes they offer bring your dog to work, but not all the times. And he found an example where it couldn't be more true. It was a guy who took with him his dog to his job. He was this in Florida?
7: His job is a bank robber.
6: He's a bank robber.
7: Phoenix.
6: He brought his dog. Oh, Phoenix. Yeah. You should get to Florida. That's a big market for bank robbers who bring dogs.
7: Well, Florida has its own hierarchy of interesting stories.
6: He got away with less than $1,000?
7: $2,200.
6: But they identified him because, hey, you with the dog, you know, you could wear all the disguises you want, a mask, a this and that, but if you've got a pug and the pug has, you know, a black circle around his eye and a diamond collar and a leash, it's kind of a giveaway that your partner is, you know, there's not a lot of people dressed like that, especially when it's 95 degrees out.
7: He was apprehended rather quickly.
6: So we questioned what happens to the dog, because he was in on the planning, clearly. But the dog, unlike our friend here, the bank robber, the dog chose to remain silent. He knows his rights.
7: And he's no stool pigeon.
6: He's not a stoolie.
7: Right.
6: So what a listener said, well, what happens to the dog? And that's a good question. They arrest the bank robber, but does the dog go to the pound?
7: Well, unless he can produce ID, he can go home and live out his days.
6: The other dogs are there because they, you know, they won't stop chewing. Mm-hmm. This one ran away. What are you here for? Yeah. A bank robber, yeah. Man. Oh, gosh. Hey.
7: Shot a security guard. Lay off me.
6: And I said, this is basically that song come to life. The song that I'm referring to, I'll share with you some of the lyrics in just a second here, but it's the conversation that this guy, I never knew, the bank robber wasn't his partner, what I thought was a human, but it turns out it's not. It's a dog. And you know the music. You know the song. We'll share that with you coming up in just a moment. 909.
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0: I don't know if I could still be a listener. I don't know if we could still be friends, says Mike. I farm, fed a blue heeler. Now I've got a little Jack Russell. Goes with me everywhere, every day when we farm. Goes to work with me. He's my buddy. So you too, he says, watch your whore mouths. I said, okay, but you're a farmer. But when you go to your other job, bank robber, does Bluey come with you? Or do you, he's your buddy. Do you protect your buddy and leave him at home? I won't watch my whore mouth because my eyes are up here. So this is was in Phoenix.
1: This was in Phoenix. A guy walks into the Chase Bank and he's got a shotgun with him. He fires his shotgun. He says, this is an MFM robbery.
0: Right.
1: And he's got his dog.
0: he's holding the dog?
1: Cradled with him, yeah.
0: And is there has the security footage been released yet?
1: I have not seen it.
0: Can you get on that? So he shoots the shotgun into the ceiling, which, come on, if that's your best friend, man's best friend, isn't a shotgun blast going to scare the dog?
1: Oh, dog's totally used to it.
0: Really? Okay, yeah, so he's a hunting dog.
1: Yeah.
0: Okay.
1: Yeah, he loves it, actually.
0: He's
1: he
0: in on
1: it.
0: All the bank jobs that they pull.
1: So he goes and he hands the teller a bag and he says, give me all your money. So the teller hands him $2,000 and he takes off.
2: Yeah, yeah. Do what he says, lady. Give him all the money.
1: He and the dog are off, never to be seen or heard from again.
2: Okay, boss.
1: Except they get caught about 17 miles away. By police who recognized the van and the fact that the dog is in the car.
0: And I said to Dwyer, this sounds like that song, right? Everybody knows the world is full of stupid people. I got the pistol. I get the pesos, right? When they finally get the word that there's been a holdup, you give me your ID card, your alias, your Jean-Luc Picard. They won't speak English anyway. So we'll meet at the mission at midnight, and we'll divvy up there. This was foreshadowing. This is the... I thought it was two bandits talking about this, but it's actually a guy and his dog. Seriously. Listen to this.
3: So just have fun.

0: See? It's not a guy and his partner. It's a guy and his dog, except the dog is a female because he calls the dog baby. Doesn't speak English. Dog's name is Jean-Luc Picard, and they robbed the bank.
1: And they got caught, so let that be the lesson to you.
2: Okay, both.
1: Dear Dorks, I have two miniature dachshunds. They are sisters, a year apart. I take them quite a few places, but I kind of agree with Dwyer. I don't want a dog bugging me when I'm trying to eat. Or have to put up with somebody else's dog sneezing and farting and barking. Minor little terrors. So I would never take them to an eating establishment. But breweries, outside yards, sure. I take them to the VFW. They go to the river with me all the time, and I take them to the grocery store sometimes. I let them pick out their own treats.
3: Dude, you never split aces. That's stupid. What did I tell you? Jesus.
1: There is a definite line, though. I agree. Happy weekend.
0: Yeah. I said we're getting this close to coming back to a time when we're waiting for the pool table because the dogs are shooting or they're playing poker.
1: And there's a guy over there in the corner painting it.
0: Right. Coleridge, I think, was that guy's name, right? Or Coolidge, the painter who did... You know, those are actually famous and valuable, those paintings of the dogs doing various things, shooting pool and playing cards and all that. It's kind of kitsch, but they're pretty valuable, the originals.
1: I have a photo of a dog humping my leg from when I was in high school.
0: Oh, I got a wine bottle. It's part of the series. The dogs are doing all of these things. And this one is Dwyer's leg. No, don't drink it. It's a special occasion, man.
1: It's very valuable.
0: 922.

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0: 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So people can see your thing, feel your thing, love your thing. The next thing you know, it's a thing. Canva, the thing that makes anything a thing.
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6: Eagle 1023.
7: Okay, the artist, I had the name wrong. The artist's name is Cassius Coolidge. Sounds like an old-timey boxer, doesn't it?
8: Well, Cassius, for sure.
7: Those paintings were commissioned and done as like a joke. But apparently he was a serious artist. But like it's so hard to find any of his other works that aren't like dogs doing cool things. Like there's one that sold at auction and it's called The Stable Favorite. And it's of a horse trainer leading a horse, and the horse is not really cooperating. It sold for $800.
8: $800, woo!
7: The dog series, the poker game, which is the one everybody thinks of, the original sold for $658,000.
8: But not to the artist.
7: No, he's been dead for a long time. The cheapest of his series, I believe, was $200,000, and it's called A Pair of Deuces. And how many did you say were in the series, and have you chosen a favorite?
9: It had to be close to like 20 of them.
7: Okay. Like, I see some lesser known ones. There's one, it's like they're all collies, and they're all playing some kind of dice game, sitting at a round table, and they're drinking, of course, you know, collies. And then there's one, it's just St. Bernard's. But then there's some other ones that he did where they're like doing, the dogs are changing a tire and doing like mechanical work, like changing the oil on a car.
8: How are they holding the wrench?
7: Well, he cleverly hides them underneath of the car. There's another one, and you probably have seen this, where picture like a scene from when people would go to the old ball game. People would get dressed up, right, to go to a professional baseball
8: game. Straw hat.
7: Yeah, except it's all dogs, and the dogs. The umpire is a dog. The baseball players are, and all the people in the crowds are dogs. And there's one dog that's wearing like a derby hat, and he's freaking out because, come on!
8: Did anybody go like, dude, I think you got it down. I think you're doing too much dog stuff.
7: Okay, no. This one, it's bulldogs versus collies, and it's an old-timey game of football. Because they got the leather helmets on, mm-hmm. and the dog's ears are sticking through the helmets. And it's a keeper play, you can see, because the quarterback is running with the football, and he's biting it in his mouth. And he's about to get just pummeled by the dog smoking a cigar, mm-hmm. who's coming in for the tackle.
9: Did you see the one where the dogs are playing poker, but two of them are cheating?
7: Yeah.
9: He's passing him another card under the table with his toe.

0: Well, they don't have opposable thumbs, but boy, those little toes work great.
1: Now, some of his other works, there's one, it looks like he did, like, I don't know if it's a self-portrait or if it's Ben Franklin with his wig off, but that one sold for less than $1,000. There's a rare one. It's of a terrier. And obviously the terrier hasn't been invited to any of the poker games or the pool halls because he's sitting in like an overstuffed recliner chair and he's playing the violin. So, nerd!
0: Well, terriers are notorious card counters. You can't have them.
1: That one was sold at auction for $8,000. It's called Fiddle Faddle, and it's signed by Cassius Coolidge. It's an oil on canvas, 28 by 22. But yeah, $500,000 is the going rate for the 18 well-known commissioned dog. Hairball is the one where they're cheating. Is that one called A Bold Bluff?
2: No, that one's called A Friend in Need.
1: A Friend in Need.
2: The Bold Bluff is... there's five dogs sitting at a table. One of them is smoking a cigar. Uh-huh. Actually, three of them are smoking cigars, but one of them is holding his cards up towards his chest, and the others are all staring at him like, there's no way you just called that.
1: There's another one. This is outside of the series, and it's a St. Bernard, and he's smoking a pipe, and he's in the back room, and he's... like filling out some kind of an accounting ledger. So clearly he is the bookkeeper for the, you know, the illicit games. And there's a stack of money and ledgers, and it looks like he's like, I don't know, these numbers don't add up.
0: He's cooking the book.
1: The name of the painting is called End of the Month. There's another one where it's a collie, and it looks like he stole a car because he's driving. And he's driving really fast, but his derby hat just flew off, and he's like, woo!
0: That reminds me of a picture from a book I used to read called Go Dog Go when I was a little kid.
1: Okay.
0: same exact idea.
1: Hairball, have you found the one with the dogs working on the car? That one's hilarious. Like they're changing the tire and like it looks like they're like doing an oil change or something, and there's one dog that's standing around doing nothing.
2: Yeah, it's called 10 Miles to a Garage.
1: How much did that one sell for?
2: I'm just on a website that's kind of got a gallery of all of his paintings.
1: 10 miles to a garage? But the originals, like the lithographs, you know, some of the finer ones. You'll pay hundreds of dollars for this. And do you know the story? Like, why did he start doing this? They were commissioned, but he was trying to, he was working as a serious artist. But as you could see, this is beautiful. This is your father. $200.
0: Well, I mean, it's still serious art. It's just the art can be serious while the subject matter can be lighthearted.
1: Mm-hmm.
0: It's just, I mean, maybe he found a knack for it or a market for it, probably more than anything.
2: I'm looking at this gallery, and it looks like he started off painting the dogs, doing other stuff, and then like went through a mental breakdown, and anytime his brush touched the canvas, it's dogs playing poker.
1: You know what? I'm sticking with what I know. This is crazy.
2: Everything I do, it's just dogs playing poker.
1: Right. Well, why can't the dogs... Okay, the one where they're doing the car work... It's called 10 Miles to a Garage. There's a collie. Look up front where he's working, like, under the transmission. Both legs are sticking up in the air. And one of, like, it's some sort of a spaniel who went and got lunch, and he's carrying, like, a picnic basket for the workers. And there's the dude, the collie, who is at the back end of... Oh, no, that's a St. Bernard. He's smoking... And there's an oil can. So it looks like we're going to be here a while, boys. But pretty cool. One sold, it was painted in 1903, nearly $600,000 at the Doyle, New York art auction called Waterloo. What is that one?
2: That one is

0: I gotta find my page ahead. Dogs playing poker.
1: Okay. This was a very well-known dog poker hall.
0: This guy painted so many dogs playing poker. I don't even remember what the actual one looks like. Like the one that you picture in your head when you picture dogs playing poker.
1: Mm-hmm. Yeah.
0: I don't even know which one that is anymore.
1: There were a total of 18. The original one called Poker Game, 1894. Brown and Bigelow. So they started smoking. He had to get them hooked because a cigar company said, you know what? We love it, but if they could, you know, they're already gamblers. Could you make them smoke? Hell yeah. Can you pay me for it? Sure thing. A friend in need is not the, that's the bulldog who's passing the ace.
0: Yeah, I think that's the one that's the one that is mostly the one you think of when you hear dogs playing poker.
1: Okay.
0: I just never noticed that the one was passing an ace to the other.
1: Yeah, but the Doberman is clearly suspicious because he's holding his pipe, giving him a look. You see that? He's like, wait a minute. How can you possibly have four aces of clubs? I don't know, man. Pay me. Pretty cool.
2: I like how the guy... So the bulldog or whoever is passing the ace to the dog that has already a handful of aces, it looks like. The one card he's holding, it looks like a Queensryche logo. Like he's the dog's holding a card that's supposed to be an ace of something, but instead it looks like a Queensryche logo. Which I'm sure is not what he meant.
1: Maybe that's how he got busted.
2: Yeah,
1: this isn't even. It's not real. Diamonds, hearts, clubs, spades.
2: Mm-hmm.
1: This is Queensryche.
2: Well, look at it. It's like the Rage for Order logo.
1: It's part of the Seattle sound. They haven't even invented. It's the 1800s, man. We're here passing the time until our gold strike comes in.
0: So the original one was the first one he ever did was the. It's just called Poker Game, and that's the one with the St. Bernards sitting. There's four of them. They're all wearing glasses. Smoking a pipe. There's a bottle of whiskey out on the table.
2: The vices are there.
0: That one sold about 10 years ago for $658,000.
1: Okay.
0: The famous duo of a Bold Bluff and Waterloo sold for $540,000. It was $50,000 higher than expected.
1: Can you look up the price for this one? It's a single St. Bernard dog wearing spectacles, and he's building a miniature model train set. It's called Michael's is a Huge Nerd Dog.
2: That's not a real one.
1: It's not real.
2: No.
1: Dear Dorks, my wife got me dogs playing poker on a silk bowling shirt.
2: I have one of those.
1: You do?
2: I think so. I think they're playing poker. Or maybe they're... No, I think they're playing pool.
1: Anyway, the artist's name is Cassius Marcellus
2: Coolidge.
1: Yeah. And he had no formal art training. Hey, look at this.
2: His mom saw it and said, you know, you better stay in school, man.
1: Okay, is this one, it's called Riding the Goat. And it's almost like dogs going to a dog fighting ring, except... It's like goats are fighting? That can't be the same.
0: That one is the dogs are jesters performing for it. See, in the background, there's a St. Bernard with a crown.
1: Okay.
0: And that's the king, you see. Uh-huh. And the one with the mask and the pointy dunce hat and the cape is entertaining with the goat, the St. Bernard that's blindfolded, and then the spaniel that's wearing a dunce hat as well, pulling a rope.
1: Okay, that one, it's called the initiation. Because he's at the Canine Masonic Lodge, and that dog is about to be initiated into the club, the Masonic Lodge, so that he too can sell cigars.
2: Ooh.
1: So they're hazing him.
2: And the initiation is they all just smell each other's butts?
1: We can't tell you. We can't tell you all of it. This is the only thing that's depicted. He's blindfolded and riding on a goat. But God, if his wife finds out, he's in big, big trouble. 9:39, we'll be back.
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9: Hey, we mentioned about this time yesterday that the final round of the golf cards went on sale. I believe there are 20 pairs left. That's it. So if you're planning on getting dad golf for Father's Day, especially if he's not good, he could probably use as many courses to, you know, learn on. This is the way to go.
10: How much is that thing?
9: $125. Come on, don't be cheap. Dad, you know, without dad, you wouldn't be here.
10: Another good idea would be, because dads also like thoughtful gifts. Even if you're an adult and your dad's also an adult, you know, you get these golf cards, you get a pair of them, right? And you're basically saving 50% on every single round of golf you play.
11: Well, hold on. Not a pair. It's for the golf card. So it's not like you get two. You get a round of golf at each one of these places.
9: I said
11: he just misspoke what he said.
9: I said there you should get a pair because otherwise you're sending at nobody wants to be a oneer.
12: Then you're the guy that invites everybody out to dinner and then you have, because you have a gift card for you.
10: Mm-hmm. If you guys can shut up a second, I'm talking about a sincere, heartfelt gift for dad.
9: Okay.
10: You buy one of these golf cards. You get your dad a tie that you made out of construction paper. You give it to him. You use the golf card for yourself all summer.
9: This is why your sister is the executor of your dad's estate.
10: And try this line when you do it. While you're leaving for the golf course to golf at half price, suck it, Dad. This is for all the times you grounded me.
9: Yeah, I made this card.
10: Mm-hmm.
9: Thanks for the macaroni.
10: Yeah. See you later. I'm going to the golf course.
9: I said there are 20 pair because I would suggest you get, you know, one for you and one for him so it doesn't seem backhanded.
10: How else are you going to get favored son status?
9: Well, I know how not to.
10: Yeah, here you go. Here's a homemade tie. Suck it.
9: The Dwyer way. 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And that was at 5 a.m. this morning, so there's probably less. Once they're gone, they're gone. Treat your dad right with golf. SeizeTheDeal.com.

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8: Wire.
7: Yeah, something.
8: Uncle Chuck's.
5: Yeah, he replaced
8: Chucky time.
5: Uncle Joe Benson. He's now your Uncle Chuck. And he somebody told him, or he got an alert. And what did he say to you?
8: He sent me a GIF that's a guy wagging his finger and it says, bad boy. And then he said, bro.
5: No, PUD.
4: The PUD.
5: So tune in to Loudwire Nights with Chuck. What name does he go by on the air?
8: Chuck.
5: No, yeah. He's got to have a last name. Nobody's the Chuck. What's up, Chuck?
6: I guess he used to go by Chuck D, but then there was a big problem, and I'm not sure how that turned out.
5: What name does he go by? He
8: goes by Chuck Armstrong.
5: Oh, he does?
8: Yeah.
5: Oh, I thought he had like...
6: Yeah, Stretch's younger brother.
5: Chuck McCharles, rocking your world crazy on my flagship station.
4: The PUD.
5: Chuck Armstrong.
8: Loudwire Nights with Chuck Armstrong.
6: Yeah.
5: Okay.
6: And he'll never make it.
5: Edit his Wikipedia so it calls, he goes by Uncle Chuck.
6: Chuck the PUD. Just put it everywhere.
5: Right. Go. You want to dance, pretty boy? Branding, Uncle Chuck.
8: So when I'm not here tomorrow, you'll all know what happened.
5: You better be here. It's Friday tomorrow. Okay, we mentioned Seize the Deal. Get your golf cards. Monday starts Foo Fighters.
6: Foo Fighters. Code words.
5: And what's it called? Friggin' Foo Fighters. Foo? Fool for Foo Fighters?
7: Foo Fighters in Cleveland? We're going with a little catchy name like that.
5: Foo Fighters Flyaway. Who's going to remember that? Foo Fighters, you fool.
7: Learn to fly?
5: How about Foo Fighters?
7: That's not Foo Fighters that sing Foo-Foo-Foo-Foolin'. It's Def Leppard.
5: I know, but Goose, I know it's Def Leppard, but people...

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1: I think if you call it Foo Fighters, but just bleep out Foo and Fighters, we'll call it something else.
0: Anyway, that starts Monday, and I'm calling it Foo Fighters.
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0: Foo Fighters. 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

Neil Young's Southern Man on a Vinyl Vault Thursday, and that was on the After the Gold Rush album in 1970. And that song would inspire Lynyrd Skynyrd's Sweet Home Alabama. Southern Man by Neil Young gave way to that song by Lynyrd Skynyrd. Without getting into the, you know, depth and the politics and everything, they were related, those two songs.

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Yes. And we're going to need more music, so crank it up.

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0: Where are the best places in America to go this summer? Travel destinations, kind of affordable. Nothing is really, but kind of. And a lot to do there. They're saying Orlando and Atlanta, the top two. Also Pittsburgh. Let's see. Cincinnati, St. Louis, Chicago. Love Chicago. Been there three times and I saw Pearl Jam there. But best travel destinations for summer. Those are some ideas. Or just stay here on the couch and hang out with Elton John and Journey on the way. We're going to have a Summer Splash block party weekend. And so we'll kick it off in the right way with a lot of good songs right here.
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Well, nostalgia is cool. As you know, if you're on eBay right now, a lot of nostalgia for sale, including transistor radios. And one song that we have thanks to the existence of transistor radios. Coming up on a Vinyl Vault Thursday, there was a songwriter listening on a transistor and came up with a song idea. It's coming up at noon.

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1: I'm KWWL meteorologist Brennan Libby. We're going to have more clouds through today and perhaps a couple of sprinkles at times. The highs are going to be cool. We top out in the low 60s with an east wind at 5 to 15 miles per hour. Lows will drop into the mid 40s tonight as the clouds stick around. And another mostly cloudy day for tomorrow with a slight chance for rain. We'll have highs in the mid 60s with a breezy southeast wind. That's your Storm Alert Weather 7 forecast.
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Triumph on a Vinyl Vault Thursday. Lead singer Rick Emmett wrote that song when he was about 9 years old, listening to a transistor radio, and he heard some songs by The Who that involved the words magic power, and so, or one song anyway, and he came up with that one. Magic Power by Triumph. 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

So are you pretty good at predicting things? I am not. And every time I do predict something, I tend to jinx it. If I predict a winning team or something, they lose. But I will predict that you're probably going to hop in the car for your Memorial Day weekend road trip at 3:01 p.m. Most popular time to leave, somewhere between 3 and 6 today. You're like, well, I'm not going to do it then at 3:01. Whenever you leave, have us on.

0: Right. But the most popular time, other people are predicting between 3 and 6 p.m. today. It might be a little bit busy, but we're kind of used to that. So no biggie. You too, up next.
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0: water all summer long. It's Bob's Marine in Bellevue, right off Highway 52 along the mighty Mississippi. 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

I would love to know what you want to hear on a Vinyl Vault Thursday. The next selection is coming up at 1 o'clock. Probably not that one. Maybe think of something else and then let me know. Okay, chat inside our app. Pick a good one. Van Halen right now.

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3: Hi, I'm Mother Susan from St. John's Episcopal Church. 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Doubts are okay. 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

Kansas on a Vinyl Vault Thursday. Many say that's about Albert Einstein and all of the great things that he left us, and probably some stuff he took with him, right? Because you can't possibly impart all of your knowledge while you're here. Anyway, that's a good song from Kansas. And back to not thinking too deeply. Guns N' Roses, Kinks, and Bon Jovi coming up.

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Do you cause yourself great pain and suffering by your willingness to eat spicy foods? How many of you do? Coming up at 1:35. Jon Bon Jovi at one point had a very mild spaghetti.

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Classic Rock 96.1, Walton and Johnson in the morning in Texas Best Rock All Day. Here with you through Memorial Day, and we're going to have all the fun songs that remind you of your teenage years, maybe, or your early 20s, or some time in your life that was fun. 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

0: I bet at some point in your life you have caused yourself great discomfort eating something too spicy, right? And many of you will do it just to not feel left out or to show off. And that's according to an actual survey, not just what I've witnessed. But Gen Z tends to have the highest tolerance for spicy food, and they'll go for it to not be left out. And everybody else will consume it at their own risk. I will not. I'm not a fan of spicy food. I did put in some chicken wings the other day without reading the package, what it was exactly. And next thing I know, the kids are sweating. They're like, Mama, what's in here? Can't eat all of the wings because it was like three ghost peppers, spicy, extra hot, fiery, I don't know, painful chicken wings. And I will not buy those again, but it was on sale. And so I did. But if you go to lunch today, you're probably going to cause yourself pain and suffering with spicy food. Most people are willing.
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Coming up next on A Vinyl Vault Thursday, a song by Emerson, Lake, and Palmer at 2 o'clock. Very easy to write. It just came flowing out, and we're glad. Came out in 1972. It's coming up at 2 o'clock.

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And they did confirm that a couple of weeks ago, the production companies. And so we have no release date, no title, no nothing, no plot. We know a lot of the plot, but it's coming out sometime and it will be interesting. We know that much.

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We're coming up on the busiest travel time ahead of Memorial Day. So 3 to 6 p.m. today. It's going to be a little busy. It's always busy, but okay. We're going to have a Summer Splash Block Party weekend. So a lot of fun music to relieve your traffic stress. That'll

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Angle 102.3, Tom Drake rocking with you on your Thursday. Lots coming your way as we inch towards Memorial Day. We'll talk a little bit about what exactly Memorial Day is as we roll into the weekend. By the way, the Summer Splash is lined up with awesome rock blocks all weekend long while you're grilling out and enjoying family and good company. Of course, headlines of the day. We've got updates from the Field of Dreams and a new name for their upcoming press box. And that's going to coincide with the upcoming Major League Baseball games as well, because you can still throw in funds and donate to that. Also, black bears are returning to Iowa. It's just a matter of time before we have a breeding population.

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Eagle 102.3 rolling through this 3 o'clock hour. And reminder, there is a free party coming your way. And it all kicks off tomorrow evening at 6 p.m. inside the Q Casino and Resort. Yeah, you got to be 21 or older, but you can go and have some fun as the music of Scrap Metal, the Gypsy Pistols, and Rocksteady cranks out for annual Verlo Mattress kick off to summer. So head on out and enjoy it if you're 21 or older. It is a free event that benefits Camp Albrecht Acres, Sotoma of the Tri-States, the Storybook Children's Zoo, and much more.

0: Eagle 102.3, Def Leppard there, and Hysteria. Well, for about the last 16 years, I have been able to call Gary Dolphin both a friend and a colleague, and this new honor he's receiving is totally right up his alley, and he deserves it. I'm talking the Field of Dreams movie site, as they continue to shape their Bring It Home capital campaign, has moved forward with a new recognition effort tied to their ballpark development and renovations. Yes, Gary Dolphin is officially going to be permanently associated with the press box at the new stadium in Dyersville. According to a recent press release, the naming initiative is designed to recognize Dolphin's extensive impact on Iowa sports, broadcasting, and community engagement. And trust me, he is out everywhere doing it all. The new press box will be symbolic space honoring a voice that's helped shape Iowa sports culture for decades, and honestly, just a really cool guy. Gary's a lot of fun to hang out with. Fundraising for the naming effort has reached nearly half of the $500,000 goal, with additional donations accepted through August 13th. That's also the day that Major League Baseball returns to Dyersville as the Phillies take on the Twins. Those details, photos, and more up on our website, our mobile app, and our Facebook page right now. Tune's still on the way. We got Jimi Hendrix and Tom Petty lined up.
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Eagle 102.3, Tom Drake rocking with you through this 3 o'clock hour. Of course, we've got chances for you to save money on some golfing. No, it's not the ultimate golf card, but it is the classic golf card that's going to get you a few rounds. No cart, though, at courses like Bellevue Golf Club, Coach's Golf and Grill in Lena, Illinois, Galena Golf Club, Hickory Grove Golf and Country Club in Fenimore, Wisconsin, and Lake Carroll Golf Course. 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
1: I'm KWWL meteorologist Brennan Libby. We're going to have more clouds through today and perhaps a couple of sprinkles at times. The highs are going to be cool. We top out in the low 60s with an east wind at 5 to 15 miles per hour. Lows will drop into the mid-40s tonight as the clouds stick around. And another mostly cloudy day for tomorrow with a slight chance for rain. We'll have highs in the mid-60s with a breezy southeast wind. That's your Storm Alert Weather 7 forecast.
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Eagle 102.3, I'm Tom Drake. 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And speaking of the great outdoors, we're going to talk about black bears and their return to Iowa. For now, we'll only probably see a few small numbers of roving males. However,

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Eagle 102.3 Zeppelin and Immigrant Song. Well, this time of the year usually means the return of black bear sightings to the tri-state area. It's already occurred in northeast Iowa, where we actually can probably expect to see them more commonly. Black bears are amazing creatures. I've actually had a run-in during one of my hikes. No, not in Iowa. Not yet, anyway. Maybe this weekend. I am going to be going back to Yellow River State Forest, and there's a good chance there might be some in that area, with Wisconsin being right there and the Mississippi River Valley, and they're definitely in the area. No, we crossed him in the Smoky Mountains, and it changed my entire perspective on black bear. Sure, they are predators and they deserve respect, but they aren't mindless, aggressive animals like some people might imagine. Usually, they just want to be left alone and want nothing to do with humans. They're intelligent, they're cautious, sometimes curious, and honestly more interested in finding food. That's about the only time we may run into them as people, and only if your trash seems to be a delicacy. Now, I'll already tell you, if you're up in northeast Iowa, I'd start putting the old lock on my trash can already. As someone who loves to hike and spends time exploring the Iowa trails, I can absolutely see how parts of our state could support a small black bear population. However, that is not the case right now, but it is becoming a common occurrence for them to show up. I mean, there's like 25,000 bears breeding in Wisconsin right now. Minnesota has somewhere around 15,000. And did you guys know that in Missouri, there black bear population is growing at a 9% rate each year, which means eventually even southern Iowa could be influenced by their arrival as well. Now, whether people realize it or not, black bears are slowly working their way back into parts of their former range across the Midwest. Iowa may never become a major bear state, but seeing one in the wild here no longer feels impossible. Our Mississippi River Valley, like I mentioned, is a perfect corridor to travel along for food or to search for that elusive mate. Now, I know I'll be on the lookout while backpacking in Yellow River, and I get that we don't want them by our homes, and farmers could see issues with their herds as the bears return. Now, there are a few things that people can do to keep them away. We've got a link in that article to those details. Bottom line, when it comes to black bears in Iowa, it feels less like a question of if now and more a question of when. Details, photos of my black bear experience, and a whole lot more in that article on our website or mobile app titled, Black Bears Are Returning to Iowa. It's Only a Matter of Time. Back to the tunes now, Eddie Money.

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Nobody plays more of the songs you love. 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

0: Eagle 102.3, Green Day, and Good Riddance. Tom Drake rocking with you as we continue through your 4 o'clock hour. Thanks to my friends at Cooler Valley RV, where they help put the great outdoors at your doorstep. Speaking of the great outdoors, it is storm season, and I've got a list of the 7 things Iowans do during storms that we definitely shouldn't. The top one on my list, and maybe you've heard this a lot from parents back in the day, is to take a shower. Well, they've actually expanded that to say showers, baths, even washing dishes, anything that uses water in your home. Essentially, you could get zapped while you're shampooing your hair. All the details are up on our website, our mobile app, and our Facebook page. Tune still on the way. We've got Motley Crue and Lynyrd Skynyrd before 5.
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We'll have codes in the 10 o'clock hour, 2, 5, and 8 p.m. hours. So get in, get those entered, and get your chance to see the Foo Fighters. We'll hook you up with a two-night hotel stay and two tickets to the Rock and Roll Hall of Fame, as well as two tickets to see the Foo Fighters at Huntington Bank Field. It's all courtesy of RCA. 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

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And I should know, I bought my last 3 vehicles from the guys at Deary Brothers. And occasionally I get to hang out with them during the week when they come in to cut their ads here in Dubuque as well. So swing on over, check out if they've got a new ride for you. And guess what? Even if they don't, they'll buy your vehicle. That's right. So get your trade in figured out and follow Deary Brothers on social media for special events and promotions. We continue on your drive at 5, and we're going to talk all things Dyersville. We already mentioned the big naming of Voice of the Hawkeyes Gary Dolphin to the Field of Dreams press box. We're going to talk more Dyersville, this time what I consider the real MVP. Amazing beer and huge pretzels. And we'll get you details on where you can find them in 3 tracks. First, The Clash.

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Eagle 102.3, we were talking real MVPs. Obviously, Dyersville's got the Field of Dreams and some headlines available today on our website or mobile app about new naming rights for the press box at the soon-to-be Major League Baseball complex. That is going to be the voice of the Hawkeyes, Gary Dolphin. But while you're in Dyersville, you got to get to the real MVP, which is Textile Brewing Company. Amazing beers. I tried 10 last time I was there because they do flights. And so I got 5. My wife got 5. We tried all of them. But then we grabbed what I didn't know existed. And that is about the biggest pretzel I've ever eaten in my life. And it was known as the bacon pretzel. Comes with butter, brown sugar, bourbon seasoning, Swiss cheese, bacon, and 100% local maple syrup. It's hot, and it's served with a side of Snuggie beer cheese. And when I say this thing is good, that's an understatement. It works perfectly with the brews, and it's super good. In fact, they've served thousands of these pretzels, and you could add to that number. Just swing on out to Textile Brewing Company. Trust me, it is worth a trip no matter where you are in the state of Iowa. Tunes on the way, Steve Miller Band, some AC/DC and George Thorogood. Back into the tunes now with Bush.

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Eagle 102.3, George Thorogood, and I Drink Alone. Well, the Jackson County Pro Rodeo is coming your way. It is the 38th annual one, and it runs June 18th through the 20th at the Bellevue Horsemen's Club. We're going to give you chances to win tickets. Make sure to watch our Facebook page. We will have a chance for you to get signed.

0: signed up right there. We'll also be running a full article with a chance to enter to win as well. For this event, National Finals rodeo announcer Roger Mooney is back with all your favorite rodeo events, plus the Kids Corral nightly from 5:30 till 7. 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They're also on Facebook and on Instagram. More tunes on the way as we look to wrap up your drive at 5. Thanks to Deere Brothers Nissan BMW of Dubuque. I've got The Who and Jake Giles Band on the way.
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Eagle 102.3, Tom Drake rocking with you as we wrap up your drive at 5, thanks to Deer Brothers Nissan BMW of Dubuque. Well, earlier in the hour, we talked about Black Bears returning to Iowa. One of the places I mentioned in that article was White Pine Hollow. My wife and I actually just explored the area, a couple of creek crossings. It's definitely one of the wildest natural areas in the state of Iowa, and one of just 10 forests across the state. So swing on over, check it out on our website or mobile app, and maybe then plan your trip there. It is a really, really cool experience, and the water crossings are a little bit of fun. Back to the

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1: Summer. 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
1: I'm KWWL meteorologist Brennan Libby. We're going to have more clouds through today and perhaps a couple of sprinkles at times. The highs are going to be cool. We top out in the low 60s with an east wind at 5 to 15 miles per hour. Lows will drop into the mid-40s tonight as the clouds stick around. And another mostly cloudy day for tomorrow with a slight chance for rain. We'll have highs in the mid-60s with a breezy southeast wind. That's your Storm Alert Weather 7 forecast.
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Eagle 102.3, Tom Drake rocking into my final hour on your Thirsty Thursday. If you're getting on out there, make sure to swing by Textile Brewing Company. 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They're going to name that press box at the new ballpark after him. 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

Eagle 102.3 Aerosmith there and Dream On. Tom Drake rocking with you as we roll through this final hour. Remember, a DoTrack diaper drive is still underway right now through the end of this month. 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It only goes for just a couple more weeks now. Back to the tunes now. 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

0: 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Well, we're officially into the Memorial Day weekend as of tomorrow. We'll kick off with the Summer Splash in that 4 o'clock hour. Better yet, if you're looking for a free show, get on out tomorrow night starting at 6 p.m. to the Q Showroom at Q Casino and Resort. It is the annual Verla Mattress kickoff to summer, and it's a little different this year since it's inside the casino. You got to be 21 to attend, but it's still a free party featuring the music of Scrap Metal, the Gypsy Pistols, and Rocksteady. 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

0: in the Rock and Roll Hall of Fame City this summer. 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

Eagle 102.3, I'm Tom Drake, and I am out of here for the day. Thanks for listening. Fun rocking with you, as it always is. And hey, we will do it again tomorrow at 3 p.m. It will be officially the kickoff to summer. And of course, Memorial Day weekend. We'll have a lot of fun. Monday is going to be an awesome show. And all weekend, it's your summer splash with some pretty killer rock blocks set at the top of each hour between 10 a.m. and 7 p.m. I'm rolling out. Matt Wardlaw on Ultimate Classic Rock Nights is next. But first, let's

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1: Summer. 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

0: 60s with an east wind at 5 to 15 miles per hour. Lows will drop into the mid-40s tonight as the clouds stick around. And another mostly cloudy day for tomorrow with a slight chance for rain. We'll have highs in the mid-60s with a breezy southeast wind. That's your Storm Alert Weather 7 forecast.
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